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4: Yes, Mr. Keith Sweat. This is Stephanie Williams from Duval County of Jacksonville, Florida, better known as Mimi. I grew up on your music, and I enjoy your music, and I'm waiting on another album. And I would like to apologize to myself for not realizing that the one that I'm with is going to be my future husband, Alex Cobb Jr. He's somewhere right now where he can't hear this, but anyway, I love him to my heart, depth of my soul, and I thank you for being on this earth because you do give good music. Love you, Mr. Sweat. Bye.
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1: 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Try your call again.
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1: I've been waiting to tell you this. 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
1: Sweat. 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Who am I speaking to?
2: Hi, Keith. 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

0: Hey, how you doing? You sound real happy today.
1: Hi, how you doing?
0: I'm good. Where you calling from tonight, baby?
1: I'm calling from Elizabeth City, North Carolina.
0: Okay.
1: I just want to tell him that it's been real, and that, you know, life goes on. Because I found somebody else, and, you know, I hope he does, too. His name is Brandon, and he's from Hertford, North Carolina. And I just want him to know that, you know, life goes on, and there's no need to have hard feelings because, you know, obviously it wasn't meant to be if we're not together anymore.
0: I feel you, baby. You just put him out there on Front Street, didn't you?
1: Yes, because he's not seeing reality, okay? I mean, it's over, it's over.
0: Brandon, I had nothing to do with this. She put you out there on Front Street. It had nothing to do with me, my brother.
1: Thank you.
0: All right, baby girl. Well, I hope this relationship works out for you, okay?
1: Me too. And James is in Norfolk, Virginia, by the way. Thank you.
0: Take care of yourself.
1: Okay,
0: bye-bye. Have a great night.
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5: Hello. 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
2: Hello, this is Keith. Who am I speaking to?
3: This is Asia. How are you?
2: Hey, Asia. How are you doing, baby? What can I do for you tonight?
3: Well, I'm having a little problem with my boyfriend right now because he says that we're together and he says that, you know, he wants us to work, but it just seems like he can't find the time to. And the more I try, it seems like the more busy he gets.
2: All right, you know what you need to do? Well, when he come in, now I'm not saying do it gentle. Smack him upside his head and ask him what's wrong with him. I'm just joking, baby. Go ahead.
3: I mean, I don't know what to do now because the more I try to get close to him, it's like the more distant he becomes. And it just seems like now it's a waste of my time. I'm a college student. I'm trying to get my degree on. I ain't got time for no child stuff now.
2: I hear you. I'm not mad at you. So you know what you do? You know, basically, a lot of women already know this, but I'm just enforced it. The way to get a man back is when he wants to make love to you or he wants to be satisfied. What you say to him is like, listen, I can't see myself doing this with you until you start to act right and start giving me that attention that I really truly need and want and desire. That'll make him act right, baby. I'm telling you. Or either, like I said, smack him upside his head and tell him to act right. Okay?
3: Yeah.
2: Right,
3: I hope that works.
2: Okay, baby. If you need to talk to me again, just call me, okay? I'm here all night long. All right, baby.
3: Okay.
2: Thank you for checking in. Love you. Bye-bye.
3: Bye.
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1: 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You got Kevin, my boy Kevin. You got my boy Piper Mateo. 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All right.
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1: Love King. 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I like this. 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And then you talk your talk.

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0: It all depends, though. 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

0: just another day that the Lord has made. Let us rejoice and be glad in it. God is good all the time, and all the time God is good. All right, y'all, let's give God some praise right here, y'all. We got the one and only Bishop Walker coming up next. Ricky Smiley, the morning show.
1: For some who don't understand our purpose and may not understand our praise, we as a family in Jesus' name would like to tell you the reason why we sing.

0: Senior pastor of Mount Zion Missionary Baptist Church, Nashville, Tennessee, and the presiding bishop of Full Gospel. Bishop Walker, good morning.
1: You're my melody at midnight, Jesus. You're my song in my storm, Jesus. You're the hymn in my heart, Jesus.
0: We got him.
1: You're the reason why.
0: All right, go ahead to the next.

0: and gentlemen, y'all, let me present to y'all the presiding bishop of Four Gospel and the senior pastor of Mount Zion Missionary Baptist Church, Nashville, Tennessee, the one and only Bishop Joseph Walker. Good morning, man.
1: Good morning, my friend. How are you? I feel that's doing well, man. It's such a joy to be on once again. I'm so thankful for all of you, man. And let me tell you, I love that song. I really do. Let me tell you, Proverbs says the power of life and death is in your tongue. And do you know that your destiny is on the tip of your tongue? Yeah. Word

Words matter. People always say sticks and stones don't break my bones and words never hurt me, but words can hurt you. Words can hurt you and words can heal you. God thought so much about words that God used words in the beginning to create the world we live in. And God said, and it was, because words craft our destiny. Matter of fact, you think about how a kid can soar. When you speak good words over their life, that kid soars. But that kid will not soar if negative words are spoken over them, which means you got to be careful about the words you release out of your mouth, because the words you release are like seeds, man. They're going to come back like a harvest, whether it's good or whether it's bad. That's why you got to surround yourself with people that are always speaking positively. You know, Ricky, sometimes, man, you can invite people over your house, man, and people say, oh, this is so nice, but I don't like the walls, or I wouldn't do this and do that. It's because

0: matters. Everybody looks at this and says, well, can you just speak a thing into existence? Well, every time you go talk to Siri or Alexa, you tell an Alexa to say something, you're speaking something because you believe what you speak, they're going to do. Well, God's word is the same way, man. When I speak God's word, I believe it's going to come to pass. Ricky, one day I tell you this, man, it's a true story, man. I was in my office, man, and I said, Alexa, and I started giving my order, and guess what happened? She said, I'm sorry, can't help you with that right now. I said, you tripping. I said it again. She said, I'm sorry, can't help you with that right now. There seems to be a problem with your connection. Go down and check your modem and reconnect and try again. And maybe that's the problem with some people. Maybe you're asking God to do stuff, and God is saying, I can't help you with that right now because there seems to be a problem with your connection. Maybe if you get back on your knees, reconnect with God, then open up your mouth, then this time you'll get what you're asking for. I just want you to know this is the season. God says it's time to reconnect. Let's get it. Close mouth. Don't get fed.
1: Bishop Walker, that's a good word, man. I appreciate that. And let everybody know how you could be reached.
0: Hey, I want everybody to follow me on Instagram at Joseph Walker 3. That's Joseph Walker, the number 3. Let me know you were listening to Ricky Smiley Morning Show.
1: There it is. All right, love you, man.
0: Love you too, bro.
1: Good word this morning.

0: moment, tell y'all something, boy. We give God praise every single morning on this show, man. We want to thank Bishop Walker for stopping by, giving us that good word this morning. And I just absolutely love this praise break, man. Thank y'all for waking up worshiping with us this morning. The Rick Smiley Morning Show. Got your front page right here.
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0: 14 after the hour, front page right here. Alfredas, good morning.
2: Morning, Ricky. It's Monday, August 3rd. Here's what's going on in the news. An armed Good Samaritan and an off-duty Idaho state trooper are being credited with stopping what could have been an even deadlier mass shooting in an In-N-Out burger. Police say both men opened fire on the gunman on Saturday in Twin Falls, Idaho, forcing him away from the crowded restaurant, giving customers a chance to escape. Authorities say 30-year-old Chad Williams used an AR-15-style rifle to kill three people and wound seven others before apparently taking his own life. Twin Falls Police Chief Matthew Hicks says the quick actions of the two armed men likely prevented even more people from dying. In other news, the U.S. is hitting pause on military strikes against Iran, at least for now, as the White House tries to broker a deal with Tehran. Now, Senator Mark Kelly had something to say about the Middle East conflict and how it's being handled. Listen to what he told CBS's Face the Nation.
3: Here's a guy who got us into this without a strategic goal, without a plan, without a timeline. He's got a Secretary of Defense that doesn't know how to manage this war.
2: In a social media post, Trump said that the pause is aimed at reopening the Strait of Hormuz and reviving Iran nuclear talks. He says it followed requests from Iran and other Middle Eastern countries. Meanwhile, the State Department is urging Americans in the region to be ready to leave on short notice. In other news, weight loss drugs may be changing more than waistlines. A new Harvard study found single women taking GLP-1 medications were more likely

0: be married or living with a partner about 18 months later, while unemployed women were more likely to have found a job. Researchers say it's not clear why, but better health, greater confidence, or society's bias toward thinner people may all play a role. Another study, though, found GLP-1 users also took 17% less long-term sick leave, saving employers an estimated 1.3% to 1.5% of an employee's annual salary. So employers are seeing where that can help them as well. But these people might need some face filler, though. Move over Ozempic face and make way for temporal hollowing. That's like sunken temples, and it makes the face look older and thinner. It's what happens when patients lose weight too quickly or don't follow a personalized treatment plan. For info on these stories and more, go to RickySmileyMorningShow.com. 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
2: Gentlemen, mic check. There it is, man. Listen, let me tell y'all something. If y'all ain't watching the WNBA right about now, something the matter with you, man. It was a game that went down yesterday, the Indiana Fever versus the Minnesota Lynx. It was bananas. Like,
3: yeah, I watched that.
2: Rookie point guard for Minnesota, Olivia Miles. She's a dog. She's the new Magic Johnson point guard in the W, man. She's flashy. She gets buckets. She's smart, very intelligent. Like, watch the girl play. Give her, I'm putting her on MVP list right now. And she's a rookie. She's doing big things right there. Also, man, peeps are still talking about the big ESPN layoffs that happened a couple of weeks ago, including Cam Newton, who was one of the people that got let go. Well, he wanted to express his feelings about the Ryan Clark firing.
4: Like, Ryan Clark was brought to his knees in front of the world. When he says certain things that I couldn't be too black, couldn't respond to disrespect. In essence saying, I'm not able to be me. I hated that. And even times when certain people say, Cam, bro, you doing too much, dog. Cam, why you dressing the way you dress, bro? Yeah. Cam, why you growing your hair the way you growing your hair? I hated that Ryan Clark got bought to embarrassment and shame in front of the world numerous times, and he spoke about it. I love that.
2: Yeah, man.
0: Wow.
2: There's more to it, but
5: he's so yelling. Why are you yelling? Like
2: that's Cam.
3: Yeah, that's Cam.
2: That's Cam.
5: Oh,
2: yeah.
5: Okay.
3: That's what made people watch, man. Cam is like, so excited.
0: He's emotional.
3: To watch.
2: Very okay. Animated. Yes, indeed.
3: And he does a great good job, and he comes with stats and everything.
2: His nephew. Oh, that's his podcast nephew. Actually increased in followers since he got fired from ESPN. So,
0: I love that because he gets to be himself. I love that he's saying that.
2: Absolutely.
0: Let me be myself.
5: I love Cam. I love his style, too.
0: Yeah. Yes.
3: Come He's on a good
2: now.
3: Kid.
2: It's my quick sports report right there. Brad, what you got coming up next in the hot spot?
5: Man, Rock T Love is still in the air for T.I. and Tiny, and I got the details up next in the hot spot on the Ricky Smiley Morning Show.
3: Exciting and new.
5: Come aboard.
0: We're expecting you. Love you.
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1: Hot spot. Drop it like it's hot. Drop it like it's hot.
2: So hot.
1: Me
3: and this hot. You can catch me at the hot spot. It's the
1: BRAT. All right, 28 before the top of the hour. Y'all, time for the hot spot. What up, Brett?
4: What up, Ricky? Good morning, everybody. I'm your girl, Brat Tat Tat, and this is the hot spot where we bring you music, movies, and more. So let's get on off into it. Congratulations go out to Tiny and T.I. In honor of their 16th wedding anniversary, they renewed their vows during a romantic ceremony in Jamaica, surrounded by family and friends.
1: Nice.
4: The couple were both

0: dressed in all white for the intimate occasion with fireworks lighting the sky during the ceremony. It was so nice. They got married back in 2010 on July 30th after dating for several years. Their original wedding celebration reportedly stretched across multiple cities, beginning with the courthouse ceremony in Miami before additional festivities in Miami Beach, Atlanta, and Las Vegas. And here's a little bit of T.I.'s vows to Tiny during their vow renewal ceremony.
1: To defend, to honor in sickness, in health, in sickness of the mind as well. You know what I'm saying? I accepted that challenge. And I appreciate the blessings that have been bestowed upon me in abundance by way of love and respect and loyalty and children and time and nurturing. There's nothing else I could do. You could put on a million dresses in a million years. I say the same thing every time. You understand? Because the decision was made and the challenge was accepted back then. So now, with that being said, I ain't gonna be long. A love of legends is what this is. And that is the only love for me.
2: You know what? He is hip hop. He is everything that is needed in the hip hop community as a brother, as a mentor, I hope everybody, every star, all of us look to him. And look at what him, man, he is a prime example of what, how it's supposed to be. And, and having a career and having, a wonderful marriage and being married to a legend like Tiny. That was beautiful. That made me almost want to cry.
0: Yes, it was. So nice. Speaking of love in the air, y'all, congratulations go out to Coco Jones and Cleveland Cavaliers star Donovan Mitchell. They officially tied the knot over the weekend as well. They have been dating since 2023, and he popped the question in July of last year. After dating for about 2 years, they had Sierra, Russell Wilson, Jaylen Brown, Jalen Brunson, Bam. They were some of the attendees that were at the wedding. So congratulations go out to both beautiful couples. Oh. If you miss any part of the show, y'all, make sure you check it out on the Ricky Smiley Morning Show podcast. 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Coming up next, y'all, we got Rock T with the Lord Have Mercy Joke of the Day. That's next on the Ricky Smiley Morning Show.
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0: Silk Sonic. 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
2: All right, y'all, Rick's Live Morning Show. Hey, it is about that time for Rock T's joke of the day. Happy Monday, everybody.
3: Yes, sir. Yes, sir.
2: All right, Rock.
3: What do you call a can opener that does not work?
2: What do you call it?
3: A can't opener.
2: Oh, nope.
4: I saw that coming.
2: Shoot yourself.
3: No, free to speak.
4: I know. Golly.
2: Jump off a building.
3: No, son. Come on, dog.
4: If you ain't do your homework at night, you just get a teacher anything. You just wrote
2: man, I don't even. Like kids in little Daryl class we ain't laughing at that one.
4: I get it though, but
2: no, bro.
3: Let that thing sit, dog. Let it sit, man.
2: No, bro.
3: Alfredo, you laugh.
1: It's just a little giggle because
4: it gets funnier if you let it sit for a few seconds in your brain.
1: It's so silly.
2: Yeah.
4: Think about it, Rick. A can.
2: Don't worry about it. Don't worry about it. Don't worry about it. Gary, what you got coming up next?
5: Coming up next, y'all, I'm going to have your word of the week. Yes. Something that's going to work.
3: Oh, there you go. Oh.
5: This is like one.
1: Nope. Can't opener.
6: This is the

0: capital G, mm-hmm. capital A, mm-hmm. capital O, mm-hmm. capital T.
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2: Job. J-O-B.
3: E-L-G-S-E-S. Eagles!
4: It's time for Gary's Word of the Week.
5: And you know this, man.
2: All right, Rick's Morning Show. It is about that time. Time for the word of the week. And it's time to expand your vocabulary. Gary, don't embarrass us this morning. I'm pulling for you today. How was your weekend, Gary?
6: Ricky, my weekend was really nice. I didn't do nothing. I did the health fair at our church Sunday at Ebenezer Baptist Church. We had the health fair on Saturday, and it was really nice. And I emcee it every year, me and Pastor Dominic. So it was really nice.
2: All right, then. Mm-hmm. And what do you have for us today?
6: Our fabulous word this week is a beautiful word. I can't wait to express it to y'all. This week's word is superfluous.
7: Oh. Add it to it? Wow.
6: What you mean? That ain't it,
8: sir.
9: What in the world? Superfluous.
6: Superfluous, yes.
8: Oh, my.
6: Ricky, S-U-P-E-R, super, flu, F-L-U. Ush, O-U-S.
8: No, sir. No, sir. No, sir. Oh.
2: Breathe. Mm-mm. Breathe.
8: Do something.
2: Breathe.
6: Okay.
2: Take a deep breath.
8: Switch up how you put the emphasis on each part of the word.
6: My Lord.
2: Well, that didn't kill you, didn't it, bro?
9: Oh, man, bro.
8: You don't even want to keep going? You ain't even in the same state.
2: Superfluous.
6: It's an adjective.
2: Okay. And it's pronounced.
6: Go ahead. Sue. S-O-O.
2: Uh-huh.
6: Per.
8: Come on.
6: P-E-R. Flu. F-L-O-O-O. F-L-O-O. Us.
7: There you go.
8: Now bring it all together. It's not super.
6: Yeah, stop ringing the damn bell.
2: Super. That was a buzzer.
6: Oh, the buzzer. The same difference. Super. Flu. Us.
8: Okay, now, you're getting closer. Pull it together. Pull it together. Come on now.
6: Super flu.
2: Man, you know what, man? This is like I'm so triggered right now because I couldn't afford to go to the Ringling Brothers Bonham and Bear Circus, and they sent me in special ed to my class came back.
7: Oh, no.
2: And, man, I'm so triggered right now. Because I swear them children were trying their best. The boy was in there talking about T. He said, D, damn it, D.
6: Okay,
7: you missed a field trip.
6: It's an adjective.
2: I had did something bad. I couldn't afford to go one. So they said, you sitting over here in Miss Donovan class. Yeah, special class.
7: Oh, God.
2: And, man. I thought they were going somewhere else the next day because I feel bad because I ain't have no helmet.
7: Now you know what?
6: What is it?
8: Well, just go, I don't know.

0: 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Yeah.
1: Here's an example.
2: Just go on to what's the definition?
1: Oh, the definition, means extra, unnecessary, or more than what's actually needed in a given instance.
3: Now, go ahead and put it in a sentence for us.
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5: Good Monday morning. I'm Tatiana Cash with WTOL 11 News. It's the start of August, and you know what that means. The school year, practically here. So if you still need to buy supplies, this weekend will be full of savings thanks to the state's tax-free weekend. But there are some changes. First, the savings will only be 3 days this Friday through Sunday, which is a change from the week-long discounts we've seen in the past 2 years. Another thing, there are limits on pricing on school-related items. So savings apply to clothing items priced $75 or less, as well as school supplies and materials $20 or less. A historic church in downtown Tiffin is getting a second act, this time as a new home for the arts. The Tiffin Foundation for the Advancement of the Arts is transforming the church into a regional multi-use arts center. The building was donated to the nonprofit in 2024 and is going to feature theater in the round while preserving the church's stained glass and organ. The first production in the space is going to be Beetlejuice Jr., running August 13th through the 16th. Future plans include a gallery, artist studio, and space for dance, music, and other community programs. This is Tatiana Cash for WTOL 11 News.
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3: Hello. 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
5: All right, y'all, 7 minutes after the hour, Gary has the tea in the Kahlua of the day. Gary.
6: Good morning, Ricky. Good morning, America. Good morning to you. It's Monday. A beautiful, beautiful day in the neighborhood. And here's what's happening in celebrity news, y'all. Ricky, love seems like it's in the air. And then sometimes, you know, it kind of leaves, you know, after the air just don't start smelling too well. But people are talking about, first of all, let's give congratulations to Coco Jones and Mr. Donovan Mitchell. They tied the knot recently, which I think is a good thing. I'm so proud of African-American women now because they're no longer staying with these guys for 50 years and then wind up getting married. Now, Coco and them hadn't been together that long. They were together like maybe 3 or 4 years. And she had that man tied a knot. He gave her a ring, honey, and she's now a happy woman. So congratulations to Coco Jones. And she's sending a present to let women know that you don't have to date a man, honey, for 20, 30 years before you get a ring. All right, moving on. In other celebrity news, y'all, Steph Curry and Miss Aisha Curry, y'all, they're speaking out, which I'm excited about them and their love life, y'all. They're saying that Stephen Curry and his beautiful wife, Aisha Curry, y'all, recently celebrated their 15th wedding anniversary. 15 years, y'all, and they gave fans, y'all, a sneak peek, honey, on their

0: Eight night, but you know, people are talking about the Golden State Warriors. You know, he took to his Instagram and he shared a clip of the two of them out having Ricky a beautiful casual dinner. And he wrote, "Me and this beautiful lady right here smile for the people celebrating 15 years of blissful matrimony." Now, they're saying 18 years together, and this is so cute. I had to look this word up because I know what it meant. They were together, blissfully matrimony, 18 years together, 15 betrothed. And they say, "We are blessed and grateful. And love is still alive." Isn't that beautiful?
1: What you said, betrothed?
0: Betrothed. So I looked up betrothed. That means formally engaged or promised to be married. Isn't that beautiful?
2: I think it's betrothed.
3: Yeah. I'm so.
1: You said betrothed.
2: I think it's betrothed.
3: How to spell betrothed.
2: Yeah.
3: Just
2: for clarity. Just for, you know.
1: He was confident too, boy.
0: Betrothed. Well, congratulations to them then, honey, and they're betrothed.
4: Yep.
0: Right. Betrothed. Moving on.
2: Betrothed.
0: Yeah. But in my final story, y'all, this is so tough, honey. This is a very sad story. I mean, we may be joking, honey, about death. Stephen and Aisha. But honey, the prayer awards are definitely being solicited, y'all. If y'all haven't heard the sad news, Brittany Griner and her beautiful wife, y'all, Miss Sherelle Griner, have filed for divorce.
2: Oh, yeah. Man.
0: Yep. Yes, it said, they're saying that the WNBA star, honey, Miss Brittany Griner, has filed for divorce from her wife, Sherelle Griner, after 8 beautiful years of marriage. Now, according to the court records obtained by People, the Connecticut Sun, they said she filed for divorce, y'all, in Fulton County, Georgia, on July the 30th, describing their marriage as irretrievably broken. Now, they say Brittany stated, y'all, that the couple has been separated since July the 24th. She is seeking joint custody, or should I say joint legal custody, of their son, Bash, as well as an equitable division of their marital assets while retaining her separate non-marital property. Now, they say Sherelle became well-known, honey, for working tirelessly and advocating, y'all, for her wife's release after Brittany, y'all, was detained in the, how you say that, Sheriff Mito, yo, International Airport outside of Moscow and sent to Russian prison, y'all, on drug charges back in 2022. I remember that, too. They say Brittany and Sherelle, they tied the knot back in 2018. I didn't know this, Ricky. They met, y'all. They were students at Baylor University in

0: Alexander O'Neal said in one of his songs, honey. Used to have good love. Looked around and now it's gone. Used to have good love. Yes, Ricky said you got to find out what's missing.
1: Ain't that something?
0: That's something, y'all. So we got to keep them lifted up in our prayer shop. Now that said and did, y'all know what time it is.
1: Oh! Yes,
0: shalala.
1: They love it, Gary. They love it.
0: Yes, they love it, shalala. Shalala, just, it's a touching time right now. But shalala, Brittany and Sherelle. The cologne today, y'all, is argent. On the high end, you say argent. And on the low end, you say beautiful silver. That's the cologne.
1: That's a beautiful cologne. Y'all give it up for Gary with the tea.
0: Woo! All right.
1: I got your wake-up call. Y'all get at me 86.

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3: Hello.
4: Hi, I was calling about the storage set, shed available.
3: Yes.
4: Is I still available, Hickory?
3: It is still available, yes.
4: Fantastic. Is there a way to look at it?
3: Would you like to stop by the house tonight to look at it, or?
4: Yeah, that sounds good. I have to do that a little bit later, though. I'm planning on getting high tonight. My neighbor's going to give me a pap smear when I pass the hell out.
3: I'm sorry?
4: Gesundheit. How big is the shed anyway?
3: It is 10 by 16.
4: 10 by 16. Okay, good.
3: It's what's like new.
4: Can you do me a favor? Hold on just a second.
3: Uh-huh.
4: Thank you. Dog, she said it's pretty big. Uh-uh. Well, it could probably fit two bodies, max. So we could put them in there, and they'll be fine. Okay, hold on a second. Sorry about that.
3: That's okay.
4: Well, I'd love to come see it and just look at it and see if it's all sealed up and, you know.
3: Okay. Okay, that would be fine. Now, it is, you would be responsible for moving it.
4: Yes, no problem.
3: Okay. So would you like to stop by the house tonight, or?
4: Well, yeah, that sounds, let me just ask my husband, okay?
3: Okay.
4: Hold on a second. She said we can go by her house tonight and look at it. No, I don't even say, I say we go over there, put the bodies in and just leave and leave the bodies in there. Make it look like she has something to do with it.
3: Huh?
4: Okay, hold on a second. Hello?
3: What did you just say?
4: I was telling my husband about the Packer game.
3: I'm sorry. I don't want to do business with you.
4: Ma'am? What's the problem?
3: I think I heard you just say that you put the bodies in the shed and make her look like she did it. I'm sorry. I don't want to do business with you. I'm sorry.
4: Well, maybe you want to do business with your friend Sarah because you just been phone checked.
3: What?
4: Got you, girl.
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0: morning. This is Marcus from Cincinnati. Everybody, wake up, wake up, wake up.
1: Yes, calling from Louisville, Kentucky. My name is Gino. Wake up, wake up, wake up. Everybody in my family.
2: This is Straight Jacket Joe coming out of Rockledge, Florida. We are headed to Tallahassee. I want to wake up Tallahassee. Wake up, wake up, wake up.
3: Good morning. My name is Melanie. I am from Upper Marlboro, Maryland. I would like to say good morning to everyone. God bless everyone that woke up this morning and sha-la-la, la-la-la to the Ricky Smiley Morning Show.

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0: three things you need to know. What up, Jeff?
1: Man, what up, Rick? Good morning, everybody. Good to be with you. How you feeling?
0: Man, we feel good, man. Happy to have you. Happy Monday, big dog.
1: Thank you, man. Yep. So listen, there's a couple of things that I've been thinking about this weekend, man, and context is absolutely everything. The first thing is this Nolan Wells case and the fact that there was an arrest made, but the arrest was about the judge who's one of the mothers of the kid of one of the people that was with him. And no arrest anywhere else is just irritating as hell. But it made me think, Rick, like I had a conversation with another brother that's doing some work around the case, and he was saying that there are so many people that are in that community that haven't really been aggressively vocal. And I was like, man, do you realize like Jackson County, Mississippi is Jackson County, Mississippi. And I don't think a lot of people that haven't traveled outside of cities in the South understand what the South still looks like. And when you have a parent of one of the young men that was with Nolan, is a judge, knows the county sheriff, knows other people in the city, like this is still not safe for a lot of people. And it just reminds me, Rick, as we talk about activism and mobilization, that sometimes we just don't realize that America hasn't changed that much in certain parts of the country. And it's still dangerous for people and life is still made difficult for them. I never forget going to Mississippi. One of my dad's wife's parents lived in a small part of Mississippi, and we had gone down to visit them and

0: the store owner where we went called my mother, my stepmother's father, a boy. And I was pissed. And I'm looking at my dad and I'm wondering, why is he not saying anything? And when we leave, I asked him, Dad, why didn't you say anything? Like, I've been places where I've seen you check people for that. And he was like, Jeff, we don't live here. And when we leave, he still got to live here. And you don't understand what happens here. And I think, Rick, we're still in that place, whether we realize it or not. And so I hope that we continue to understand, too, this whole notion of shared destiny, and that one of the reasons why we have to stand with each other and fight with each other, why we need to support this family, why we need to support this community, is because there are still places where this kind of thing happens. And if Attorney Crump doesn't come in, or somebody else doesn't come in, this gets swept under the rug, because that's still how they do things.
1: Yep.
0: And so I hope we will realize that, and that's part of the reason we got to stand with each other. It really is connected too, Rick, to this whole thing, an argument I hear about some of these folks, I'm not going to name names, talking about they not African. and they don't come from Africa. And we, a number has just been done on us, Rick, where there are African-Americans that don't understand much about Africa. We got Africans that come and they've been told that African-Americans are lazy and this, that, and the third. And we still don't get the fact that every single thing about white supremacy is, how do we keep these people separated? How do we make people think that African-Americans are not Africans, that continental Africans and our Caribbean and West Indian brothers and sisters are not us? Y'all, until we realize that we got shared destiny, regardless of the difference in how we've come up, regardless in the difference of our experiences, where we've lived in any part of the world, until we understand that chattel slavery did to us what colonialism did to our brothers and sisters on the continent and diasporically, and until we realize that they are keep trying to find every way possible to divide us, we're never going to have the power that we need to have. And so just some things I thought about, Rick, some things that are on my mind as it That's relates to stuff, what I'm though. Hearing and what I'm seeing. And I hope that many of us would just be open and ready to connect with each other.
1: Man. Hey, Jeff, appreciate that, man. Good commentary this morning. Let everybody know how you can be reached.
0: Y'all hit me at Jeff's Nation on IG. Love y'all. Appreciate you. Have a fantastic Monday. I'll talk to y'all on Thursday.
1: Love you, big dog. All right, y'all. Appreciate that. More Ricky Smiley Morning Show coming up.
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10: All right, y'all checking them off. Me, it's going down with y'all lying on the ones and twos. Ricky Smiley in the morning show. Let's get it.

0: on the ones and twos. What up, John?
1: Just got big up everybody, man. I turn up with me in the club all weekend long, man. And of course, hit me up on the gram, J-A-H Lion Sound.
0: J-A-H Lion Sound. Thank you, big dog.
1: My pleasure, my partner.
0: Yo, sir, Black Tony, what's up, man?
2: boy. Hey,
0: listen,
2: right now. Wait.
0: Bro, you have to come to work.
2: But that's what I'm talking about.
0: You can't call in. I know you're not calling in sick every day.
2: Yeah, exactly. Exactly. You ain't said nothing wrong.
0: You have a reason why you're not coming to work, man. You can't call in like that.
2: But you better say it, but you're saying a real honest God truth right now.
0: Yeah, excuses is building bridges to nowhere, creating monuments of nothingness. Tools used by the incompetent.
2: Boy, you better preach, boy. You ain't said nothing wrong, boy.
0: You know what I'm saying?
2: About, you ain't said nothing wrong,
0: boy. You ain't gonna make it. Making boy, excuses
2: come on
0: coming
2: now.
0: Up with
2: come on now. Talk that talk, boy.
0: Kids
2: talk that talk. You telling it.
0: Kids
2: you telling it, boy. You telling it right now.
0: Do you know they did a study of young people that's not showing up to work on these jobs? Man, too many people getting laid off of you not to be coming to work.
2: Cut. I want you to pray for me, because right now, guess what? Go on me right now. I'm at the DMV. DMV, the Department of Vehicle Motors.
0: Yeah.
2: That's where I'm at right now, sir. All right. You know why? Because I can't drive right now. Because I can't drive legal. Because I don't got no driving license right now. Because these folks say I got to have a driving license with my real whole name on them.
0: You
2: got to
0: have a driver's license.
2: Yeah, I got to have a driver's license, because I ain't got now. I've been driving without now.
3: Uh-oh.
2: But I'm trying to get it right now, because I'm trying to get my life together, so I can come to work every day and be productive.
3: You've been driving.
2: And guess what, these folks? Guess what I hung up? They the hang up here right now, sir.
3: What is it?
2: I'm waiting on my mama to bring my birth certificate.
0: Is it in the Bible? Is she keeping it in the Bible in between the mattress?
2: So I don't know where she keep it at, but the problem is these folk can't put my whole name on the driving license. So I done did the driving test, everything. Because they talking about I got too much names.
0: All right, what is it?
2: D'Antonio, LaMarion, Rondell, Michael, Johnny, Xavier, William, Jr.
4: Oh,
2: wait a
4: minute. Why you got so many names, dog?
0: Man, damn.
2: Because my mama had named me out of all the men's.

0: what she thought could have been my daddy.
1: No.
0: Yo, because you know, she had me, she was in 12th grade when she had me, son.
1: Yeah,
0: and
1: man,
0: she said, baby, it was a party with the track team.
1: You can't call your mama a hoe on the radio now.
0: Ain't nobody said that, son. I just said, she said it was a party with the track team. She named me after all the dude, D'Antonio, LaMarion, Rondell, Michael Jennings, Xavier Williams Jr.
1: Oh, man,
0: and she said she had a party with the track team.
1: Was it the relay? Yeah, that sounded like the relay.
0: Well, she said her nickname, she said they after that, everybody at school called her Finney Line.
1: No, bro. No.
2: Can you run fast?
0: I said, why they call you Finney Line? She said, because they all ran through me.
1: Hey!
3: Oh, my God. That's awful.
1: My God.
0: I'm going to call y'all back. Hold on. Don't hang up. Right.
1: We'll see you tomorrow.
2: All right.
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1: All right, let's get a weather update from WTOL 11.
9: Look for bright, sunny skies to start off this first full week of August. High temperatures into the lower 80s. Very comfortable setting. Low humidity Monday, Tuesday, even into our Wednesday before that weather pattern changes a bit. Our next chance for some rain showers looks to return perhaps on Thursday. For WTOL 11, I'm meteorologist Ryan Weekman.
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0: We're so gallantly streaming. And the rocket's red glare, the bombs bursting in air, gave proof through the night that our flag was
1: still there.
0: Still there. Oh, say does that star-spangled banner yet wave?
2: Oh. Gary, that was Martha Reeves.
3: Martha Reeves. Yeah.
2: Oh. Gary. Gary.
3: Yeah. Cardi B, y'all, coming up next. Baby, this girl said the flag was still there, honey.
2: Gary.
3: Yes.
2: That Martha Reeves.

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6: 5 minutes after the hour, Gary has the tea in the Kahlua on the day. Gary!
7: Good morning, Ricky. Good morning, America. Good morning to you. It's Monday, a beautiful day in the neighborhood. And here's what's happening in celebrity news, y'all. Cardi B is speaking out again. And I know this is for the final time, y'all, because people need to stop attacking Cardi B, saying different things about her that's not really true. And she comes back and corrects it. And here's what she had to say about somebody talking about her body.
8: After I gave birth to my son this year, I lost weight easy. You want to know why? Because I went on tour. There were some cities that I ain't going to front. The food was straight. I wouldn't even eat like that. I would eat a fucking salad. And no lie, when I was on tour, I wouldn't eat after 5 p.m. Because if I was to eat anything while I'm performing, I could feel myself about to throw up. So I'm like, nah. And I will start breathing fast. So I was strict on after 5 p.m., I'm not eating. And when I get off the stage, my adrenaline be so high that sometimes I wouldn't even be hungry. So yes, on tour, I lost a whole bunch of weight just on being on tour. And then I went through a breakup. Ladies, shall I say more?
0: That is a diet, honey. That breakup will lose. That's the best diet. Not a good diet, but I'm just saying.
7: Yeah, but people were saying, she went through all that, but they were saying that she had an alleged butt reduction. And that's why she went out letting people know.
9: It's Cardi B. We don't care.
7: Can you lose your butt when you
10: Cardi B can stress? Do whatever she want to do.
7: Yeah.
10: It shouldn't bother nobody.
0: Yeah, and when you lose weight, your fat is what goes to your butt, and your boobs are generally the first things to go.
7: Oh, really?
0: Yeah, it's unfortunate.
7: Yep, yeah.
0: Because that's what you want to keep.
7: Yeah, that's what they say. Yeah, that's the part that the girls are buying this year.
0: Okay.
7: But we just got to keep her lifted up in prayer, honey, and everything. But she also had another tape out, but we couldn't really play it because it was kind of a little bit explicit. But she was talking about smoking. People are attacking her for her allegedly smoking. She just smoked cigarettes. I mean, they said nothing wrong with smoking. Do people still smoke now? Because I don't know if nobody.
9: Yeah. Better go sit outside the airport and baggage claim. They be out there.
7: Oh, really?
0: Yeah, you mean cigarettes or weed?
7: No, cigarettes.
9: Yeah, they smoke them Benson and Hedges still. And some old people still smoke them Salem Light 100.
10: Chicago people smoke them
9: Pall Gold.
11: Cools.
10: Come on, them Cools.
9: Yeah.
7: Wow. Well, congratulations to them, though, because I hardly ever seen a person smoke, you know.
9: It's been a minute. They don't smoke like they was in the 70s or whatever, you know, when they was running all them TV commercials and stuff. Yeah, but it's some smokers out here.
7: Oh, okay. Well, she corrected that error, honey, so y'all go find that. All right, moving on in other celebrity news, y'all. Northwest, baby. Oh, this is so touching, y'all. Northwest, the beautiful daughter of Kanye West and Kim Kardashian West, y'all. It's being reported out that Northwest's concert tour was canceled due to slow ticket sales, y'all. Isn't that touching? They're saying, y'all, that her tour, honey, with aspiring rapper Miley Santana, y'all, has been canceled. Now, they say North, who turned 13 last month, was scheduled, y'all, to go on the road for her first tour title, the Kamuka Muckley tour. Now, however, the Kamuka Muckley, K-I-M-O-K-A-W-A-I-I.
0: I don't even... I should have written it down. I don't know what you're trying to say.
7: Anyway, they said the ticket sales, y'all, were slow, and most of the 14 dates, honey, on the tour are canceled, according to Ticketmaster. They should give her back her money. Now, they're saying that the Kamuka Mokley tour, honey, official website has been taken offline, y'all. They need to stop doing that to that child. That girl just was trying to perform and try to make money on her own and what have you, and her stuff got canceled. Why would they take it down off the off a line? You know, I don't understand that. Anybody can help me out? Because I don't understand, why would you take a child's tour date off the line when she was trying to make money to tour and people weren't buying her tickets? Which I was also told, now, Alfred, you could help me out because, you know, you're a long-time parent. You're an old parent. When kids, like if your kid's trying to go on tour and they're trying to sell stuff and those tickets don't sell, I thought the parent usually buy all the tickets.
0: Oh, you thought you thought the parent could buy all the tickets?
7: Yeah.
0: First off, I'm not the only parent on the show, and I'm
7: well,
0: not
7: you're
0: old.
7: The older one, I said. I mean, well, you know, you're the older one.
6: Why are you going to do like that, Alfred?
11: Not even that.
0: I have a 12-year-old, sir.
7: Yeah.
0: Leave me alone.
7: I mean,
0: Why are you attacking me?
7: Disrespectful.
10: So you saying why did Kim Kardashian not buy all the tickets?
7: Yeah, why she didn't buy the tickets?
10: Because then nobody would be there.

0: be all the bought tickets.
1: Oh, that would be
0: just
1: the worst.
0: Unless she just gave them all away.
2: Yeah, you give them away. You give them away for charity.
0: It's okay. They probably did it for other reasons that we really don't know, Gary.
1: Oh, and have you heard her? Have you heard her stuff? I'm just wondering. Have you heard her
2: I
1: music?
2: I haven't heard any of her music. I heard it's great, honey. So if they if it's enough to go out on tour, that means it must be really good, though. You think?
3: Not necessarily. Okay.
1: Take a listen later today.
3: That's not how that math don't math all the time. Well, she thinks it's great.
2: We got a copy of it. Can anybody put one?
1: Brad, have you heard it? I mean, I know you're not going to talk about nobody's kids. And I'm not either. I'm not going to talk about somebody's kids either.
4: Man, go on, Mike.
1: Thank you.
2: You got a huge following?
0: Yeah.
2: They just didn't buy no tickets.
4: Gary, come
2: on, man. All right, y'all, not that said and did. Y'all know what time it is.
4: What time is it?
5: Sha-la-la.
2: Oh. Sha-la-la time. Yes, Lord, honey. The color of the day is one of my favorite colors. My color of the day, y'all, is argent. On the high end, you say argent. And on the low end, you say beautiful silver. That's your color for today.
4: Beautiful color. Y'all give it up for Gary with the team. All right, listen to this. Coming up in what's trending, a couple went viral over the weekend after the wife cut off her hair and her husband did not like it. 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
5: All right, y'all, listen, coming up in What's Trending, a couple went viral over the weekend after the wife cut all her damn hair off and her husband did not like it because her head was sliding off the pillow. 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All the edges just gone. Rick Smiley. What edges?
6: What edges?

Carolina teen has been sentenced to only 6 months in jail. He's a white kid. After admitting that he was driving 100 miles per hour in a 45 miles per hour zone before a crash that killed two

0: black women. The prosecutors say that Jason Anthony Scott speeding a BMW truck, a Honda CRV, killing 45-year-old Lauren Manley and her 81-year-old mother, Gloria Manley. A 12-year-old girl who was inside of the vehicle survived with life-threatening injuries after bystanders pulled her from that, like, on my heart right now. You know, I've been seeing this on my timeline this morning. I know we're not talking about this right now, but Alfreda's going to be reporting this in the front page coming up when we do the news this morning, man. But that thing that took me out. I'm sorry. I'm all over the place. That's just an ADHD moment. I can't talk about this without mentioning that because that's bothering me, right? We're talking about this, but that's bothering me right now because, like, we're gonna get somebody on tomorrow, man, to talk about how the balance of justice is just not set up for black folks and it's not fair. Because had that been the other way around, we'd be having a whole different conversation. But we're gonna get into that. I'm just letting y'all know what's on my heart. But here's what's on my script this morning. Today we're talking about looks and we all want to be physically attracted, and pray for those families, by the way. We want to be physically attracted to our significant other. But, you know, when you are married or in a relationship, should you consult with your partner before you change your hair or anything major about your appearance?
1: Yeah, Ricky, a couple went viral over the weekend when the wife got the big chop. She cut off her permed hair and came home with a short fro without asking her husband if he'd be okay with it. Check this out.
2: What's that on your head?
3: What do you mean, what is that on my head? You asked me to bleach my hair. My hair is damaged. I had to cut it off. I had to cut it off. Yes, I had to do, it's called a big chop.
2: Why did you do that?
3: It's called a big chop. What?
2: Why did you cut your hair? You didn't even ask me. What am I supposed to do with you with this?
3: What do you mean, what are you supposed to do with me?
2: Did you see you? What am I supposed to do with that?
3: Stop saying, what are you supposed to do with it? Like, it's...
2: Okay, what am I supposed to do with you?
3: It's just hair.
2: Like, why? Why? You ain't talk to me about it or nothing.
3: Why do I need to talk to you about cutting my hair? It's my hair.
4: Oh, my
0: okay,
4: gosh.
0: Now, if he told her to dye her hair blonde and the blonde damaged her hair, she got to cut it off to start over. It's not her fault.
4: You know what?
0: Am I right or wrong?
4: You are right. I can tell the kind of... Ooh.
0: What kind of narcissistic mistreatment
5: must not
0: of
5: be married long.
4: Woman is that?
0: He wrong.
5: Yeah, you can't do that, man.
4: And he wanted to have a one with long blonde hair. He might be dating the wrong one.
5: He was talking to her as if she was like a thing, like not even a human. Like,
4: what am I supposed to do with you?
6: Well, if that's his wife and he loves her, he should. And the guy
0: no,
6: was
0: he's
6: like,
0: a narcissist.
6: Could be whatever, but y'all missing the point. The Bible says a woman's hair is her glory. So that
4: you
6: man wanted his wife's hair long the way he met
0: ain't no
6: with
0: damn Samson and Goliath. But if you don't...
4: Ricky, there is something to that. I know my mom used to wear her hair down to her butt, but when my dad died, the first thing she did was go super duper short, but... You know, because he was her husband, he liked long hair, she kept it long.
6: That's right.
4: You know, man. So but that's old school. That's old school.
0: But listen what he's saying. He asked her to dye her hair blonde.
4: Yeah.
0: And she did. That's the crux of the situation. So the blonde hair messed up her hair, so she had to cut it all off because her split ends had split ends.
5: Come on.
0: Right? So then you're going to get mad at her for fixing the hair that got damaged as per your request.
4: Right.
0: Which is not fair to her.
5: Right. Well, first of all,
0: and you sound like a narcissist. Like what am I supposed to do? What you mean? Like she's some kind of slave or work for you or whatever. Like you asked her to do that.
4: What kind of guy says dye your hair blonde? Like what?
6: If he's black and she's black, he wants to probably get with a white woman so he never get his hair blonde.
0: No, he's a narcissist.
6: Start it off.
0: Yeah, you don't talk to no woman like
5: been
0: that.
5: Married for a long time, you know. Yeah.
0: Be disrespectful like this. So I got this one. Go ahead, Alfreda.
4: No, I was just going to say, if you're married to a woman for a long time, you know that if you, like, I know how my husband likes my hair, and I'm not going to make any big changes, but you know what I mean? Like, I might go braid it. He doesn't like braids, but that can be undone.
6: But he like that afro.
4: He does. He does not. If I wear it straight, he's like, ew.
0: Yeah, I like the afro. The little afro hidden afro. It's not an afro.
4: First off, it's whatever, not an afro.
0: Like,
4: when you,
0: like
4: it
0: curls up. It curls up.
5: That curly fro.
0: Yeah, the little
5: it's
0: curly fro.
5: It's a great
0: fro.
5: Look for you.
0: It is.
4: You know what? Y'all going to attack me all day.
0: Exactly. You can put it up in a ponytail, a bun, all that kind of stuff.
4: Okay.
0: So this morning we want to know, should you consult your partner before you change your hair or anything else about your appearance? What are your thoughts, Brett?
1: Man, I don't think you should change anything. I think you should be comfortable with who you are, and whoever loves you should love you no matter what you do to your hair.
0: Right.
5: Mm-hmm. I mean, when Crystal decides she wants to change up her hairstyle or anything about herself, she always lets me know.

0: Like, she don't have to, but right. She just say, hey, I'm thinking about doing this, babe. What do you think? And I give him my opinion. Nice. Keep it moving.
1: Respectful. Yeah.
2: That's really sweet.
1: That's why both of y'all pictures on y'all drivers like together. So tired of y'all ass.
3: Hey, man.
2: That's a partnership.
1: They get on my nerve. He bought her the All-Star Weekend.
0: Yes, sir.
1: Mm-hmm. Got on, like, we supposed to be the guy. We finna go to All-Star. He prank her.
0: Brought sand to the beach,
2: love.
0: Dog.
2: That's love.
1: And got married. The next week, but we proud. We glad you did. We glad
4: yes,
1: you
4: we
1: did.
4: Are Jesus. Yes, we are.
1: Gary, what are your thoughts again now, Gary?
5: My thing is this. I mean, the woman's like, if this man had wanted his wife's hair to be dyed blonde, that's one thing. But then once it was dyed blonde, and if she allegedly lost it through the dye, that's another thing.
1: Right.
5: But her hair, once hair is her glory. If this man like his wife had to be long and flowy and whatever
1: she can't
5: stuff
1: keep
5: like that.
1: The hair if the hair is damaged, you miss.
5: No,
1: the
5: she
1: point.
5: Could still keep it. She could still keep it. It's called conditioning. You just keep it.
1: You can't.
5: Wow.
0: Color don't do good on everybody's hair, Gary. Wow. Yeah. No, that
1: don't.
0: Color don't do well.
3: You gotta let it go once it's damaged.
1: Mm. Yeah. Well. What if she went and got a BBL like a big one? Like a transmission put in there.
0: Nah, man.
2: That's a permanent change, though. That's a, you know, hair, you color it, you cut it, hair's going to grow back, hopefully. If not, you can wear a wig, but that, there's not a lot you can do with a BBL. Or,
5: yes, it is. She could take it in and out and stuff. They could reduce it.
1: That lady walking through LaGuardia Airport this weekend, I swear it was two transmissions. Where they put the skinny part down in the top big part of the transmission, if you know what a transmission looked like.
3: Yep.
1: Uh-huh. That's exactly what she had.
2: I'm going to look it up right now.
1: And so look at the transmission. She had two transmissions on each side or whatever. I said, man, some transmission fluid.
2: Dessert, no.
0: Old school.
2: Why did I look it up?
1: She was shipping gear. Them gears were shipping. I mean, it was an automatic. Uh-huh. Walking through that damn airport. I said, come through, LaGuardia. All right, okay. Look. All right, hit us up. Let's go to the phones. 866-9-R-I-C-K-E-Y. Good morning. On the phone. All right, look. We're going to be taking your phone calls on the other side. More Ricky Smiley Morning Show coming up.
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0: Sergeant Rick's Matter Morning Show. If you are married or in a relationship, should you have to, you know, talk to your partner before, you know, you change your hair or go get a butt lift or even breast lift or body fat sucked out if you're a man? Or I don't know what men get or whatever. So a couple went viral over the weekend after the wife cut her hair off and the man did not like it. Check this out.
1: Girl, yes, I think that you should, especially if you're married or planning on having a long-term relationship, but that's real personal, so I think you should consult with your partner on that.
2: My name is Greg. I'm calling from Itabena, Mississippi, and yes, I most definitely think that a wife should consult her husband, because if her looks is what attracted him to her, why would she change it, you know? So I think it's pertinent that she lets him know what she's about to do.
3: My name is Jalen. I'm calling from Lakeland, Florida. I would ask my partner for their opinion, but at the end of the day, it's going to be my choice whether I do it or not. As far as doing stuff to my body or getting anything done, also I would consult to them, but at the end of the day, it's my decision.
4: I'm calling from Raleigh, North Carolina, Foxy 107-104. Hey. My name is Melissa, and no, I didn't do it. 6 years ago, I decided I was ready for a life change, shaved all of it off, and I went home, and I could see the snare from my husband. We got through it. He was all right because he didn't have a choice. These locks are coming down my back now, and he's loving all on them. So.
0: Love it. Love it. Yeah, I took this girl to get a facelift for $800. They had a sale on it. And she looked like she was... I had to get used to it, like she was lifting weights.
5: Okay.
0: And then they pulled the meat back and put it in a ponytail. That's why it was $800.
6: Ricky.
7: No. Put the skin in a ponytail.
0: Put the skin in a ponytail. Like a bun. Uh-uh. Like a skin bun.
5: Uh-uh.
0: Chicken breast.
5: Okay. We got it. We get it.
6: Clock out. Okay. Clock out.
5: Thank you.
6: Oh my God, Ricky.
5: So
7: they put a little beret on it.
0: Oh. Put the little pink thing on it. Then she gonna get some of that topic stuff and spray some of that topic stuff on there to make it look like hair when it was meat.
5: Ricky, please stop
0: call
5: saying
0: us at
5: that.
0: 866. You know what?
5: Please stop saying that. Meat.
6: Stop laughing at it.
5: How do we
0: she had to keep it on that rock.
6: Well, see, there you go.
0: If she let it, down, if she let it down, she can droop it from Looney Tunes. 8669 Ricky, 8669
8: You know what?
6: That makes me.
0: See, Brad, you
5: really,
0: ain't Brad, you ain't genuine. 8669 Rick Smile the Morning Show.
6: You know what? That makes me.
7: Oh man.
5: Hold her in.
7: Woo.
6: Excuse me.
0: Hello.
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8: Good Monday morning. I'm Tatiana Cash with WTOL 11 News. Ohio businesses could soon be getting some money. Governor Mike DeWine is asking the Ohio Bureau of Workers' Compensation to approve a $1 billion dividend for employers. Think of it as a refund. Businesses say they paid into the system to help cover workers who get hurt on the job. And because the fund is in good shape and its investments have done well, the state says it can return some of this money. If approved, it means $10 billion has gone back to Ohio employers in the 8 years Governor DeWine has been in office. City leaders and community partners are dedicating the Pontiac Preserve today. It's the newest addition to Toledo's park system, and it's located along the Maumee River on North Summit Street. What used to be a disposal facility is now a fully accessible walking trail and decks overlooking the scenery, and the dedication is set to start at 1 this afternoon. This is Tatiana Cash with WTOL 11 News.
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1: Clarissa Jenkins.
2: I'm sorry, can I help you?
3: Yeah, I was trying to see if you guys had birds there for sale.
2: Yes, I do.
3: Okay. Do you have kinds that fly?
2: What do you mean ones that fly?
3: Their wings ain't clipped anything, is they?
2: Well, not on canaries and finches, but all the other birds' wings are clipped.
3: Okay, yeah, because I need to get some. Because I have a whole bunch of ducks here, but I'm almost out of them.
2: I don't sell ducks.
3: Yeah, I know. Any bird will do. Hold on. You know what I'm saying?
2: What do you mean any bird? I mean, what kind of bird do you want?
3: Just a bird that flies. You know?
2: Hold on a second.
3: Oh! Yeah! Did you see that? Woo! Yeah! How many birds we got left?
4: Two!
3: Okay. Because I have these ducks here, but I'm almost out of these ducks. And I need to get some new ones.
2: What about chickens?
3: Chickens, they don't fly. I need to be able to pull a shotgun.
2: Wait, what?
3: I need to be able to have them fly.
2: And why is that? You just said something about a shotgun?
3: Yeah, well, I do skeet shooting, and I practice on birds.
2: Yeah, see, I don't sell anything for that. I'm 100% against that. Sorry. I only have a couple, and I won't sell them to be killed.
3: Oh.
2: They're also about 3 inches.
3: Oh! Oh! You see that? Don't fella look like I got hit by a bus. Oh, yeah. I'm sorry about
2: that. You know
3: that.
2: What? I got to let you go because I have to get another one.
3: Okay.
0: Boom! You just been phone checked.
5: Listen, take it. Yeah, baby.
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0: Time right now is 11 minutes after the hour, y'all. It is time for Man Law Violation Mondays with Special K. What up, K?
1: That's right. What up? The best way to start a new week is with some good old toxic masculinity. I love it. And I'm going to give you a little taste of it right now and remind you that the Man Law's book, my Man Law's book, is available on Amazon right now. Just put in Man Law, Special K. It'll pop right up. And, yeah, you can go on and get that. But let's start with some of these man laws for this week. At some point in a man's life, you need to be able to look back at something you did and say, you know, I really could have died doing that.
0: Right.
1: Think about that for a minute.
0: Right.
1: If you're a man, you need to be able to look back at something and say, boy, I could have died.
0: Gary, you had a landscaping business. You used to cut grass, didn't you?
2: I sure did, honey. That was my first job, honey. I used to love to cut yards.
0: You never got bit by a snake or came across a snake or that?
2: No.
0: Nothing dangerous?
2: No, well, mosquitoes used to bite me a lot.
0: Oh, yeah.

0: Galleria in Houston. That's why they that's why they put chains on all the clothes.
1: But the most interesting ideas, I mean, that really still affects me sometimes is when I had that bottle of dishwashing.
2: Hmm. Right. Okay. Well, I don't quite know. Okay.
0: But the dishwashing.
2: Here's another man law. At some point, I just read that one. You can never let another grown man mush you in the forehead without a violent, immediate response. So,
0: you might as well
2: why are you mushing me in my forehead? That's worse than being slapped.
3: Sure is.
2: Getting mushed by another man? God. Come on now. Speaking of fighting, you can never fight another man if either one of y'all is naked.
3: Nah, man.
0: Nah. Why are you naked fighting?
4: Right.
2: Yeah, how did that situation even pop up anyway?
3: Wrestling.
2: Well, no, it could happen if you're taking a shower at home and somebody breaking your house and he come in and attack you in the shower. But
0: and he naked? He breaking in your house naked?
2: Speaking of fighting, if you fighting another dude, and some people might disagree with this because they say anything goes in love and war, but if you fight another dude and you accidentally hit him in the jewels, you got to back up and give him time to get himself together.
0: No, you don't.
4: Oh,
3: thank you.
2: If you hit him in his jewels,
0: man, you better do. Hey, you fight.
2: You got to back up and give him time to get himself together. There's a little bit of honor in war.
3: A fight is a fight.
2: Especially
3: if it's a street fight.
0: Damn mind.
2: Okay. I don't know. Okay. I'm just telling y'all. Now, how about this one? If another man gets your wife pregnant, you cannot get mad at him unless y'all know each other.
0: Wait a minute. What you saying?
5: Say, man. What you?
0: You can't get mad at him. You got to be mad at him.
2: You can't get mad at him. You got to get mad at her.
0: Yeah, you get mad at him if you know him.
2: You can get mad at him. But if you don't know him.
0: And you got to be mad at her, though.
2: Right,
0: you
2: gotta
0: mad at him, but then you cutting at her.
2: Yeah.
0: That's crazy.
2: And how long you stay with her after that?
0: it's a lot of dudes that weak out there. What they call it? Kevin Samuels used to call it. What's that word?
3: Not with the S.
0: The
3: clean up man.
0: No. Yeah, simping. Simping.
2: How long do you stay with your wife after she get pregnant by another dude? I'm just
3: saying. Till death do y'all part?
2: Yeah, are you serious?
0: You a simp, you crazy as hell.
3: Well,
0: ain't no way.
3: Holla.
0: Sitting up here, and then he got to keep coming over there and pick up the baby. Man, that's insane.
2: Gary, you say you should love her through that?
3: Yes. I mean, mistakes happen.
4: Women do it.
3: Thank you. Mistakes happen. It was a mistake that she probably got pregnant.
2: I'm going to leave it there. I don't know where to go after that.
0: And you just remember that one night she came home with some of the back of her hair pulled out.
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2: All right, y'all, 25 minutes after the hour, y'all, front page right here, Alfredis. Good morning.
1: Good morning, Ricky. It's Monday, August 3rd. Here's what's going on in the news. A North Carolina sentence is sparking outrage. Jason Anthony Scott admitted driving more than 100 miles per hour in a 45 mile per hour zone before running a red light and crashing into another car, killing Lauren Manley and her mother Gloria, and seriously injuring Lauren's 12-year-old daughter. Now, Scott pleaded guilty to two counts of involuntary manslaughter and assault with a deadly weapon, but will serve just 6 months in jail, followed by 3 years of probation. Now, for comparison, someone convicted of nonviolent drug trafficking offenses where nobody's died in North Carolina can face a mandatory minimum of 25 months in prison. That's more than four times Scott's jail term, and he's killed two people. So that leaves a lot of people asking, how can a crash that killed two people result in only 6 months behind bars?
2: Right. That's what I want to know.
1: In other news, Ricky, a major development in the Nolan Wells investigation, but not one that we were expecting. Authorities arrested 27-year-old California resident Joseph DeMars, who is accused of sending a bomb and death threat through Facebook to Mississippi Judge Ashley Cole. Cole is the stepmother of one of Wells' friends who was on the Horn Island trip. In a separate case, prosecutors say Cincinnati resident Michelle Francine Edwards made 29 threatening calls to two Mississippi government offices, including bomb threats that triggered a building lockdown and a canine sweep. Despite those arrests, it's important to note that no one has been charged in connection with Nolan Wells' death. In other news, Health Secretary Robert F. Kennedy Jr. is now telling parents to vaccinate their kids against measles, calling the MMR vaccine highly effective.
6: Parents should get their children vaccinated for measles. A measles vaccine is effective. It stops measles in about 97% of the cases. So people should get vaccinated.
1: What?
2: Let him talk. So, sound like he's sitting inside a washing machine.
1: Right, but Ricky, people are wondering, should we believe RFK, the vaccine skeptic, or RFK, the health secretary? Because that's a pretty big shift from the guy who spent years questioning vaccines and becoming the face of vaccine skepticism.
2: That's how you talk when you ride in the bumper cars.
1: For info on these stories and more, go to RickySmileyMorningShow.com now. 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
3: All right, man. Listen, if y'all ain't watching the WNBA, y'all, something the matter with you, man. Let me talk about this game yesterday. Indiana Fever and Minnesota Lynx. It was full of just excitement, full of dogs, man. Kelsey Mitchell.

0: dropped 37 points, man. Minnesota won the game, but Olivia Miles, rookie sensation. She gonna get the rookie of the year this year, man. She had 28 points. Olivia Miles is like the Magic Johnson in the league. She's Chelsea Gray 2.0. She's a human highlight reel. Minnesota Lynx, point guard, Olivia Miles. Go check her out if you ain't seen her yet, doggone it. In the meantime, peeps are still talking about the big ESPN layoffs a couple of weeks ago, including Cam Newton. Cam. Oh, Cam. Who was one of the people that was let go from ESPN, and he wanted to express his feelings about the Ryan Clark firing.
1: Like, Ryan Clark was brought to his knees in front of the world. Uh-huh. When he says certain things that I couldn't be too black, couldn't respond to disrespect. In essence saying, I'm not able to be me. I hated that. And even times when certain people say, Cam, bro, you doing too much, dog. Cam, why you dressing the way you dress, bro? Yeah. Cam, why you growing your hair the way you growing your hair? I hated that Ryan Clark got bought to embarrassment and shame in front of the world numerous times, and he spoke about it. I love that.
0: Yeah, he's speaking up. He's speaking up for Ryan, man. It is what it is. Yeah. And he was one of the ones that got fired, too. But, you know, what you gonna do, man? It's, if you hire people, you should be able to understand that you're hiring who they are. Like, whatever and what comes along with them, you know? So, hey, man, this thing is not watering down at all. That's my quick sports report right there. Brat got the hot spot right now.
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3: Drop it like it's hot. Drop it like it's hot.
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7: It's the
6: B-R-A-T. Aren't y'all time for the hot spot? It's the bottom of the hour. What up, Brett?
8: What up, Ricky? Good morning, everybody. I'm your girl, Brett Tatat, and this is the hot spot, but we bring you music, movies, and more. So let's get on off into it. Well, y'all, Marseille Martin is betting on Gen Z voters to turn out for the midterm elections. With less than 100 days until the November midterm elections, actress Marseille Martin isn't just asking young people to vote. She's asking them to believe that voting is still worth it. She's 21 years old, and she just became co-chair of When We All Vote, the voter organization founded by Michelle Obama. This is awesome. Her decision comes at a moment when many young Americans are exhausted by issues like politics, inflation, and immigration, while feeling like their voices really don't matter. Marseille says our generation is constantly told we're the future, but the truth is our future is happening right now. We're navigating rising costs, worrying about ICE in our neighborhoods, thinking about reproductive health care, climate change, and the kinds of communities we want to live in. We're full on adulting right now, but the good news is we can do more than just post about it. We can vote about it. So about 50 million Gen Z voters will be eligible to vote this year, making them one of the country's largest voting blocks. So congratulations go out to Marseille Martin for doing that. That is amazing to be her age and be so committed to making a difference and having the young people vote. All right, y'all, moving on. Prayers are up for Tyrese. He made a post on Instagram asking his supporters for prayer. He admitted he's feeling overwhelmed and at his breaking point. He wrote, "Stretch your hands out, please, and pray for me. I really feel discouraged and feel like I'm about to lose my mind." He explained that while many people see the public version of his life, he's been quietly dealing with intense personal struggles and has been overwhelmed and deeply stressed and being pushed to his limits. That the pressure has been affecting him mentally, emotionally, psychologically, and financially. Yeah. He also said, "Most of the time I smile my way through whatever I'm carrying, but right now I'm empty. I'm depleted, my soul is tired," and he isn't asking for money or material help. He just needs prayer, covering love, positive energy, and genuine support. And so let's send some prayers up to Tyrese.
9: Church with some good, genuine people, man, and you go down to that altar and get on your knees and surrender yourself, man, and you need to go down to Dr. Davidson Church. I was feeling the same way. Ooh. Sitting in the back of that church next to Miss Weeks. I'll never forget it. And Dr. Davidson said, "Man, come on down. Come here, Ricky." Just told me to come in front of the whole church. Mm-hmm. And he called every pastor, every deacon. And, man, that man prayed for me, put his hand on my head. I'll never forget. I'll take it to my grave. Mm-hmm. That man prayed for me until he was sweating and hit my nose and his nose was running. I ain't never had nobody pray for me like that. And I felt like when he did that, something broke. I felt like I began to heal. Like that moment, I felt so much lighter.
8: Yeah, Mount Island
9: Missionary Baptist Church, Fort Lauderdale, Florida, Dr. Marcus Davidson.

0: I tell everybody that story. I'll never forget how I was sitting back there feeling that Sunday, just trying to go about my day, and something was so heavy. I guess he felt it. Mm-hmm. You know, that's what brothers do and stuff, man. And that man prayed for me. I'll never, ever forget. Every time I think about it, it made me cry to this day.
1: But God will send somebody just when you need
0: will.
1: It.
0: Yep. He will.
1: Just when you need it. So I'm sure.
0: And he's good. And he
1: all
0: will
1: the time.
0: Walk with you. He'll walk, hold your hand and walk you through whatever you're going through. He will carry you through.
1: You just got to believe.
0: You got to believe.
1: Yeah.
0: Yes, sir, man. We praying for our dear brother. We love Tyrese.
1: Absolutely. All right, y'all. We're going to wrap up the hot spot on that note. But if you miss any part of the show, make sure you check us out on the Ricky Smiley Morning Show podcast, available wherever you get your podcasts. And you can catch me on my social media at SoSoBrat. Coming up next, we got Mark Muriel. That's the president of the National Urban League. He has a message for Black America. Dwight Stone got that praise mix down on the Ricky Smiley Morning Show.
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0: back, y'all. This Monday, time for the State of Black America. And this morning, we have the current president of the National Urban League, Mark Morrow. Yeah. Hey, good morning, Mr. Mark. We're happy to have you. And I know there's a lot going on in Black America.
1: Good morning, Ricky. And this is Mark Morrow once again with the State of Black America. Nolan Wells, he was 18. He went out on a

boat with friends on the 4th of July and never came home. Daniel Irving was 18. He went swimming with friends in April and never came home. Tyler Smith was 18. He died of a gunshot wound the same week Nolan disappeared, and the official account doesn't sit right with the people who loved him. Three families, three sons, 3 months, three young black men. One question none of them can get a straight answer to is, what actually happened to my child? So that's why I joined Ben Crump and these families last week at our annual conference in Nashville, because the National Urban League investigates drowning, not because we investigate drownings or gunshot wounds, we don't, but because we recognize the pattern underneath the particulars. When a young black life ends under circumstances that don't add up, and the instinct of the system is to close the file rather than to open the investigation, that is not a private tragedy. It's a public warning light. The focus may be us, but the impact is not just us. We will stand alongside these families and fight until truth and justice comes out. The honest answer is that we don't know what happened, but our advocacy and our standing with these families is something we must all be vigilant about. We must keep an eye on these cases. Now, our State of Black America report was also released last year in Nashville, and I want you to go to NUL.org and download a copy of that report and our consumer report. Next week, I'll talk more about that report. But for this week, we want to keep the focus on these three families, three sons, Nolan Wells, Tyler Smith, as well as Daniel Ewing. We are going to keep Daniel Irving, that is. We're going to keep our focus on these three sons, these three families, and stand with Ben Crump and all the lawyers who are working to achieve justice for them. This is a State of Black America. Once again, follow me across all social media at Mark Morial and at Nat Urban League. And I'll see you next week on the radio.

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1: 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I love me some gospel music in the morning.
0: Taking time to give thanks. It's the Ricky Smiley Praise Break.
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13: Look for bright, sunny skies to start off this first full week of August. High temperatures into the lower 80s. Very comfortable setting low humidity Monday, Tuesday, even into our Wednesday before that weather pattern changes a bit. Our next chance for some rain showers looks to return perhaps on Thursday. For WTOL 11, I'm meteorologist Ryan Weekman.
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1: What's going on,
2: Hey, nephew, just checking on you, man. I haven't heard from you. I wanted to know how that turned out for you down in Humidah.
1: It's been so stressful with all these uncertainties. I meant to get back with you, but my experience down there in Humidah, man, they treated you just like family.
2: Absolutely. I heard the little jingle on the radio, man, and it said they were spreading the love over there. What's going on over there?
1: The place was clean. Man, they listened to me. I was able to open up. It was really a safe place, letting folks know how I feel and what was going on.
2: Absolutely. Dizzy is community and family friendly, and you don't even need an appointment.
1: You're absolutely right. They was listening to folks, and they was even giving out spread the love gift for folks just as a reminder to let people know that somebody is really here thinking about you and care about your well-being.
2: It's amazing to have family when you don't even know you have family.
3: Yes. You've adopted a family place. 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
2: Clarissa Jenkins.
3: Hello.
4: Hi, can I speak to Miss, please?
3: He's in right now. Can I take a message?
4: Yeah, will you tell him that this is Clarissa Jenkins from the Human Resources Department at his work?
3: Sure.
4: Okay, who is this?
3: This is Brian.
4: You gotta think about your name there for a second?
3: Yes.
4: Yeah, we know who you are. You don't gotta fool us.
3: Who is this?
4: You know exactly who it is.
3: What can I help you with?
4: No jerking around right now. Do you understand?
3: Okay.
4: We have had two harassment complaints regarding you.
3: Okay.
4: Okay. What's really going on?
3: What do you mean?
4: I got a complaint from one girl that said you told her she was a hot, sweaty gladiator.
3: No, I never said that.
4: And another girl that said you wanted to spank her with a fireplace poker.
3: No, I never said that. That's ridiculous.
4: Well, then why is this in paper right here in front of me?
3: I can't tell you. I don't know. I didn't say those things. Who am I speaking with?
4: This is the Human Resources Department.
3: Wouldn't Human Resources come down to my location and talk to me instead of calling me on the phone?
4: Well, no. I will come down there if I have to.
3: I'll just talk to you when you come down to my store then.
4: You'll talk to me right now or you'll hit the pavement.
3: Yeah. Oh, I don't think it's going to happen. So
4: you want to dig what I'm saying?
3: I couldn't tell you. I don't know why these things are being accused of me that I didn't even say.
4: I even got a male coworker of yours that said he overheard you tell another girl that you wanted a pant on the back of her neck like a Rottweiler.
3: Oh, are you kidding me? Are you seriously going to tell me that? No, I never said that.
4: Well, I'm not going to tell you that, but I am going to tell you that you have been phone checked.
3: Are you kidding me? What the Oh, my God, dude.
5: WIMX. Gibsonburg.
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17: 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I'm Jeff Johnson. 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

is a love that withstands time, space, and matter forever. 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Here we are decades later. The sentiment is still the same. Listen.

0: My name is DL.
1: What did you set this on, hell? You gotta make her say my name one time here.
0: My name is DL.
2: Ladies and gentlemen, put your hands together for DL Hughley.
1: Hey, it is the DL Hughley Show, your 2026 edition. I want to give a big, big shout out to the city of Cincinnati. Yeah, they hosted the conclave for Omega Sci-Fi Fraternity Incorporated. It was dope. Oh. Cincinnati don't owe us nothing.
3: Uh-oh. Well, the question is, do you guys owe Cincinnati anything?
1: That might be true. I left before the police showed up. I can't tell you.
3: Okay, good. Good
4: question.
3: Good for you.
1: But when you landed at the airport, it was signage everywhere. They turned the fountain purple. It was great food, great company, great fellowship, and it was a wonderful time. It was wonderful.
3: Oh, wow.
1: Shout out to my frat brother Joe Torre. He set out a wonderful. We had a great show, and all the people that were involved with that. But you know who I was really, really proud of?
3: Who's that?
1: Skip.
3: What did he do?
1: Skip was a delegate.

0: as a delegate. So Skip had to go to all the meetings. He had to go. And I'm going to tell you something. We were backstage drinking before the show. And this bro tried to charge Skip up. He didn't let it happen. And two, he knew everything. So I just sat down. I was like, okay. Well, that'll hold your ass right there.
1: Hilarious.
2: Nice try.
0: We did not hear him. He wasn't messing around. He made me so, so proud, man.
1: Oh,
0: so,
2: man. All right.
0: But shout out again to the city of Cincinnati. They really, really said, because you can never judge it. Like, you know, a lot of people weren't necessarily. It's not like it's Vegas or, you know, New Orleans. You know, a city that's known for, you know, being
2: sexy.
0: Convincing. You know, wild. You know, Miami, you know, somewhere you go like that, man.
2: Y'all turned it
0: out. I think it's my third clave, and I tell you, it was as good as anyone I've been to. So.
1: Oh, that's awesome. I'm glad you guys had a good time.
2: I saw a few pictures, man. It looked great.
0: It took me, I had a straight through flight on from LA to, man.
2: Y'all turned it out.
0: I think it's my third clave, and I tell you, it was as good as anyone I've been to. So.
1: Oh, that's awesome. I'm glad you guys had a good time.
2: I saw a few pictures, man. It looked great.
0: It took me. I had a straight through flight on from LA to Cincinnati at 10:45 on a Friday. That got canceled. Then I had to fly from New York to LA to New York to connect it, which was crazy. They put me in coach. I was so mad.
1: You were in coach? Wait a second.
0: Man.
1: Behind the curtain.
0: What? And I was sitting next to Derek, and he laughed the whole time. I was spitting that.
1: Ooh-wee. You know, that's called karma.
2: That chicken came
0: I was spitting. When I tell you I was spitting, man, then we landed in New York, and then the flight got canceled from New York to Cincinnati. Then we had to drive to the American. I would never fly Delta again. Here's what I can understand. I can understand, you know, things happen. But sequentially it happened, and it was horrible. But I've flown 3 million miles. You know, I spend hundreds of thousands of dollars on that airlines every year. And usually what happens when there's going to be a flight cancellation, they'll call you and let you give me an opportunity. They put me on a flight without talking to me. Booked me on the next flight that left at 8 o'clock the next night, which I would have missed the show. The show started at 5. And it was just a whole mess. But when I got to Cincinnati, they made a lot of it. Maybe it was that I got to the bar. It said the bar as soon as I got there, but whatever.
1: Oh, yeah, the bar makes everything better.
2: A little south.
0: Shout it out. And to our outgoing bossless, Ricky Lewis, I think he was just an outstanding bossless. I know Mark Jackson's going to be one too. So congratulations to all of them. Welcome to the show. Of course, we got 90 Seconds and 90 Hits with DJ Lucci. I'm going to have a little note from the GED section. Plus, we got the Jazz Report. Right now, here's TLC.

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0: 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It is the D.L. 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

That was Tupac and Casey and JoJo, How Do You Want It? What is a fairly common refrain, at least on one side of the aisle, is the penchant for relitigating stuff that happened in 2020, whether it is Donald Trump and the election of 2020, or now the Senate questioning Dr. Fauci all about 2026. Have you noticed they're not talking about anything that's going on right now? Nothing that affects people right now. It's almost as if they're trying to distract us from what I wish they was interested in, and going, if they're going back in time, is interested in talking to the victims of Epstein. I wish they were doing that. I wish they were trying to find a way forward from all of the things and the mistakes that were made as far as January 6th goes. I wish they were doing that. But they don't seem to be interested in that. But a curious phenomenon is now taking place. Mondami, who is the governor of New York, has opened a store, a city store, where the patrons get 30% off. And people are yelling socialism. They're calling it socialism. He's tearing the city up. He did exactly what he was promised he would do. As a matter of fact, he's mostly kept his promises in his first few months of his administration. When Donald Trump was reelected for the second time, the exit polls, the ones who were, you know, gave another reason outside the obvious one that a lot of people, there was race involved, but a lot of them thought that Donald Trump would do a better job with the affordable items that people need, groceries. He would lower groceries. As a matter of fact, that is what he promised. He would lower groceries. And everything he has done since then has been inflationary. I don't care. A war, an unnecessary war, inflationary. Tariffs, inflationary. The ham-handed approach to our immigration and deportation, inflationary. As a matter of fact, there's been nothing that he has done that was similar to the promises that he made. Why is it that when Mondami keeps his promise to do what it is he said he would do, that people are calling this socialism, and he's actually keeping the promise that people asked for Donald Trump to do? Mondami is a city. The city of New York has a larger GDP when adjusted than all but 10 states in America. So he's doing something that wouldn't be hard for a lot of people to do. And what is the concern of most Americans? The affordability of groceries, not being able to eat, put food on the table. Why is it one man's, campaign promise has become another man's socialism? Why is it that the very promises that Trump has broken and that people are angry about, and he is keeping the anger with him too? So you're angry at one man because he didn't keep his promise, and you're angry at another man because he did. One man's socialism is another man's campaign promise.

Why are you angry at the man who was doing what he said he was doing, but and you're angry at the man who didn't do it? I will say this. I don't know where most people, what deity they ascribe to. I don't know, you know, who people pray to, but I can say this. That man is doing, in New York, is doing exactly what he promised. Exactly what he promised. The man in the White House is not. Again, one man's socialism, another man's campaign promise. And I tell you the truth of it all. That Muslim is putting Christians to shame right now. That's a little note from the GED section. It's

0: Hughley Show.
1: Kansas voters will decide tomorrow whether they'll elect state Supreme Court justices from now on rather than have the governor appoint them. A push from Republicans who have, you know, kind of chafed for years over court decisions they disagreed on issues such as abortion, school funding, and the death penalty. If the constitutional amendment passes, supporters hope to elect at least 4 anti-abortion justices to the 7-member court by 2033.
2: Remember when they thought none of this matters?
3: Yep.
2: Remember they thought everybody's vote is the same?
1: Mm-hmm.
2: And Missouri is one of the states that, did I tell you yesterday I was on a plane? I'll tell you the story out there.
1: No, wow, and you whispered that. That's how it was going to be good.
3: It's got to be juicy.
1: Well, in the meantime,
2: tell you the story at the 4 o'clock hour.
1: Goodness. In the meantime, researchers are saying a drug designed to stimulate brain activity may actually help with excessive daydreaming, poor memory retrieval, and focusing problems in adults with ADHD. Now, the stimulant has shown to reduce these symptoms, collectively known as sluggish cognitive tempo, by at least 30%. And so they say this could actually help people such as myself who have ADHD who can't really focus on one thing all the time.
2: But that's
1: what ADHD is. You're doing everything everywhere all at once.
2: You sure know. You ain't doing
1: Shut
2: that.
1: Shut up.
3: What's the name of this girl? I need some help.
2: I believe it, I think the official medical term for it is bull. That's what I
1: wow.
2: Know.
3: Or guinea pig. Yeah, take it if you want to.
2: So a 2-year-old grade teacher, a second grade teacher in Alabama was arrested for child abuse of her 12-year-old son. Take a listen.
4: The video was clandestinely captured by another family member who has given us permission to show it to you.

0: It appears to be a parent attempting to physically discipline her child. The sheriff's office now confirms the woman is the mother of the 12-year-old son that is about to be struck with a strap or a belt 22 times, the beating lasting about 15 seconds, and it is difficult to watch.
1: I think that we're going to let you comment on this, but it didn't seem abusive to me. But I have a fairly expansive view of what would consider. Mm. Like, I used to get whipped. My mother would wait till I was coming out of the bath naked and whip me with extension cord.
2: Yeah, that happened to me.
1: That's abuse, though. That clearly is abuse. And she would do it so much and so bad, I had to wear long sleeve shirts to school. You know, when somebody whoop you so bad, you got to wear lines, a turtleneck in the summer. They done something.
3: LA in the summer, it's 87.
1: One summer, I spent all the summer in turtlenecks. They're like, what's wrong with this? When it wrap around you, do you ever get the whip to wrap around you? You look like a barbershop pole.
2: I used to get whipped like that so bad that as a kid, I remember thinking I'll never be able to wear dresses.
1: Yeah.
2: Because I used to have the whips around my legs all the time.
1: Yep. I used to have, I remember one time
2: those
1: I
2: was at this bar
1: and I had a turtleneck on because I got whipped from head to toe.
2: Yeah.
1: And I tried to go swimming because earlier that day, a dude who also had got whipped, the child services came and got him. He was on the diet board. They're like, come with us. I was like,
2: damn.
1: I was like, hey, they ain't getting two of them today. All right, so we're going to ask you, do you think that's abuse? 877-242-2426. We're going to get to your calls in a bit. 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

0: 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So, what do you think? 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That's 1-877-242-2426. It's the DL Hughley Show. And we're back.
1: Tales of abuse that make you Jasmine homesick.
2: Yeah. I miss those whoopings.
1: Yes.
3: Was that before come they see, used to sit you on the barbed wire fence or after?
1: Yes, just, come see, come
2: both. But a lot of my whoopings I deserve, you know.
1: Nah, nobody deserves to be like that. No. That's not
2: true. Almost burned down the whole neighborhood.
1: Maybe that might have been an answer.
2: Yeah.
1: So let's hear the audio.
4: The woman then pulls the child up from the sofa by his hair, then unleashes a torrent of profanity.
5: It's a hoax! It's a hoax! Listen! Everybody else is saying f***ing place, but you're kind of hard welcome. It should run off down there.
4: This video has also been viewed by investigators with the Mobile County Sheriff's Office, who identify her as 44-year-old Randy Nicole Staples of Grand Bay. But some viewers may recognize her as Mrs. Nicole Staples, a second-grade teacher at Cottage Hill Christian Academy.
1: You know, I always hate

0: your ass, especially if they stutter. I'm going to be dead by the time he finishes. Oh my God.
1: Yeah. Or this hurts me more than it hurts you.
2: They
1: does it?
2: That's a lie.
0: They never said that.
1: Yeah.
0: I remember if I came home and the TV was unplugged, I knew somebody was getting their ass whipped. I was like, oh God.
1: Who did it?
0: The TV don't work. Somebody get picked up.
2: The lamp is dark because the lamp.
0: Remember when that Ted is going to whoop you and you go home and start cleaning the whole house up?
1: Cleaning your room.
0: You try to be asleep. Oh, I'm so tired. Yes.
1: You get woke up to get a whooping.
0: Do you think there was abuse? Hey, special K, what do you think?
3: So we got Michaela from Boston, and Michaela says, absolutely, it's abuse. What are we doing?
0: I don't know if I think it's abuse.
2: That one right there, it was on the border.
0: But you can't look at our, because I think at a certain age, we think that our parents whipped our asses to make us decent people. You probably gonna be decent anyway. No way. If that were the case, most horrible dudes I know got ass whippings.
2: Yeah.
0: And they still were horrible.
1: Yeah, that's true.
0: They can't beat you right. I was raised right. I just did wrong. So.
1: You got right though. So maybe. It's kind of hard.
2: He got lucky.
1: You don't know. He got lucky. Yeah.
0: That's true.
2: The same thing he used to say to get his ass whooped now gets him paid a lot of money.
0: Yes, it does. Okay, so. Yes, true. It does. That is the truth. All right, so that's what we're going to be asking you. Do you think, take a listen to this? So what do you think? Do you think this was abuse or just, corrective punishment? 877-242-2426. It is the D.L. Hughley Show.
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0: It is the D.L. Hughley Show, your 2026 edition. So do you think this is abuse?
1: The video was clandestinely captured by another family member who has given us permission to show it to you. It appears to be a parent attempting to physically discipline her child. The sheriff's office now confirms the woman is the mother of the 12-year-old son that is about to be struck with a strap or a belt 22 times, the beating lasting about 15 seconds.
0: Skip, do you think it's abuse?
2: To me, it's on the border. She went a little long with it. She was beating the snot out of him.
0: It's not the intensity, it's the length.
2: And then she kept going and kept going, and then knocked him down, picked him up by his hair, dragged him in, then beat him some more, and then cussed him out. I was like, she was mad. You should never beat a child when you're angry.
0: That's like not kicking somebody when they're down. Their face is right there. I'd have had a hard day, and you got a bad report card. That's a perfect combination. Yeah. Come on now.
2: She was mad, boy, because I don't know what he did, but oof, man.
0: Yeah, I do think that a lot of the way we got beat, and we did get beat, were predicated on a couple. They were frustrated a lot. They were angry a lot. Mm. Like, mama, they didn't wait to calm down, so they wanted to whip your ass. And I think that was crazy.
3: Yeah. I mean, but I would imagine if you want to whoop your kid, if you wait to calm down, you probably won't whoop him.
0: That's probably a wise thing.
3: Maybe not.
0: I remember I had to whip Ryan one time because she had, I forgot what she had done, but we went to the park and hung out at McDonald's and came home. I whooped her. I probably only whooped my kids. I'm sure maybe altogether cumulatively 7 times.
2: Mm. That's about right.
0: And Tyler probably got 9 of them. it was mostly right. So do you think that was abuse or just being a good parent? 877-242-2426. It is the D.L. Hughley Show.

0: So the question we ask, take a listen to this. Do you think that this is abuse?
1: The video was clandestinely captured by another family member who has given us permission to show it to you. It appears to be a parent attempting to physically discipline her child. The sheriff's office now confirms the woman is the mother of the 12-year-old son that is about to be struck with a strap or a belt 22 times, the beating lasting about 15 seconds, and it is difficult to watch.
0: I remember when I knew that I was going to get a whooping, I used to put on extra underwear and I would put little towel on the back of my leg and I would never move.
2: You know, but so wouldn't you just take all that off?
0: No. When I was 10, when I was in 10th, 11th grade, she did, or 9th and 10th grade.
3: Still getting your ass whooping in high school?
0: Oh, yeah. And when she hit me, I'd pretend I get hurt. Then I would go in the room and laugh. Take all that stuff off. I was just smarter than them.
4: First of all, I never got whipped clothes. I always got down to my underwear. And if it got really bad, oh, man. You got to take all that off.
2: That's what I was saying. Why did she let you keep your clothes on?
0: Yeah, but I was in 9th and 10th grade. Mm. I remember I went to school with a busted lip.
4: I wasn't getting whipped at night. By the time high school, I was over with.
0: Yeah, I think the last whipping I got from my mother, I was probably in that. 11th grade, I'm sure.
2: Oh, wow. By then, y'all were fighting.
0: I'm sure. No, we wasn't shit at all.
2: Yeah.
0: I'm telling you, my fighting. Mother, so even...
2: throwing blows at each other.
0: Dementia's God's way of telling her she ain't got to remember this stuff. I'm telling God, when you know, I can't even let you remember all this stuff. So do you think that was abuse?

0: 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It is the D.L. Hughley Show.
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And

0: So the question we're asking, do you think that this is abuse?
1: The video was clandestinely captured by another family member who has given us permission to show it to you. It appears to be a parent attempting to physically discipline her child. The sheriff's office now confirms the woman is the mother of the 12-year-old son that is about to be struck with a strap or a belt 22 times, the beating lasting about 15 seconds, and it is difficult to watch.

0: This video has also been viewed by investigators with the Mobile County Sheriff's Office, who identify her as 44-year-old Randy Nicole Staples of Grand Bay. But some viewers may recognize her as Mrs. Nicole Staples, a second-grade teacher at Cottage Hill Christian Academy.
1: We're going to your calls.
2: I think it's straight-up abuse, if you ask me. The way that child was screaming, I think that's abuse. And I think anybody that can hear that child screaming and hear that beating and doesn't believe that is abuse should not be allowed to have children.
3: I want to say hey to everybody, DM. I listen to y'all every day. I'm a little boy that grew up. I'm a grown man. I grew up in government house, man. And I can relate to DL about getting out the shower and catching a whooping as soon as you get out, man. My mom used to take three switches and braid them up and soak them in the tub. And she would get at me if I did something wrong because we represented her and that house when we left the house. Now, as a grown man, what I would say listening to that is very simple. If she is angry and she's whooping him out of anger, then in my life and the way I see it, I classify that as abuse. But if she's calm enough and understanding the situation and she's not whooping him because she's angry at him, but more so is whooping him trying to get him to understand something, then you can, it's a broader, you know, a broader statement. I wouldn't so much as go out on a limb and just say she's abusing him. But for that family member that recorded it, you need to be slapped in the face because I don't know why the hell you want somebody to see what your folks doing.
4: I saw the video when it was floating around on Facebook. And in my opinion, it really was not abuse. She hit him with a belt on his butt. She was not hitting him on his back. She was not hitting him on his leg. She only hit him with the belt. Yeah, she may have hit him a few more times than she should, but it to me, it was not abuse. And what she was saying was she was tired of him getting in trouble in school, stealing things, and the police showing up at her job. So I don't think it was so much abuse.
5: She whooped his ass. Now, what did he do wrong? But he was a little dramatic in that yelling, I would say. You know, because some kids do that, so you will stop. He was screaming to the top of his voice. She hadn't even got five licks in yet. You know, but she whooped his ass. What did he do? We don't know. But why is it now when kids get a whooping? It's child abuse. But when we got whooping, he just got his ass whooped. Now everybody calling authority, you going to jail or whatever, over ass whooping. He probably was tearing up the class. And she whooped his ass for tearing up the class.
6: No, no, no, no. Somebody need to look in the room. My husband did that with my daughter. He hit in the wall. I went in there. She's just hollering, ow, ow. You'd have thought he was killing her. But no, no, no. Somebody need to look in the room. He's swinging at the wall. That child just screaming. She ain't touched him yet. Somebody, I need some proof. I need some proof he's actually being spanked.
7: Listen, man, I think these kids know they're too soft, man. If that is basically some type of abuse, my parents, my grandparents, my teacher, and my neighbors would all be locked up in jail, man, because we used to get our ass beaten by everybody, and this is nothing, man. I'm talking about sticks and wires and everything, and you go to school and you're pretty much black and blue, so I believe they need to get some spanking. As long as you don't really have any cuts and stuff on them, they're good.
1: So do you think that was abuse or just being your parent? 877-242-2426. It is the D.L. Hughley Show.

0: So the question we're asking, do you think that this is abuse? Listen to this.
1: The video was clandestinely captured by another family member who has given us permission to show it to you. It appears to be a parent attempting to physically discipline her child. The sheriff's office now confirms the woman is the mother of the 12-year-old son that is about to be struck the strap or a belt 22 times, the beating lasting about 15 seconds, and it is difficult to watch. The woman then pulls the child up from the sofa by his hair, then unleashes a profanity. This video has also been viewed by investigators with the Mobile County Sheriff's Office, who identify her as 44-year-old Randy Nicole Staples of Grand Bay. But some viewers may recognize her as Mrs. Nicole Staples, a second-grade teacher at Cottage Hill Christian Academy.
0: We're going to your calls.
2: Well, myself, he ain't no telling he did, and he probably needed his ass whooped because these kids now that's growing up need good ass whooping, and they shouldn't have never took that out no way. So, hey, and whoever did the video, they should have whooped their ass for videoing it.
3: Man, I just got to know, are they crazy? Man, spread a rod for the child. 15 seconds? I got whooped for about 15 minutes and still had to go clean up after. That mama did what she's supposed to do. She better whoop him now so the police don't whoop him later.
4: First, I'd like to say hello, everybody, and I enjoy the show. I think TL and I used to get abused because my mom used to wake me up. She used to catch me when I'm coming out the tub. I always say, I'm getting for older. But I'm a better person for me. And I think the police and other men, they go too far. Tell you can't whip your children, but then they'll turn around and they'll kill them. So I don't think it's a piece of that all.
5: Man, I feel that they don't want us to discipline our children because they want to have control over that too. I think that if a child needs to be disciplined, he needs to be disciplined. The Bible says spare the rod for the child. That's what they want us to do because they want to take control of our kids.
6: You know, I'm of the generation where kids used to get beaten in extension cords and all those things. And it wasn't right then, and it's not right now. I mean, if you consider if a man were to take a belt and beat a woman and strike a woman like 20-something times, that would be domestic abuse. And so to me, it's the same thing when you do it to a child. So who protects the kid? And although I don't really necessarily agree with soft parenting, I think there's a way to discipline a kid without using corporal punishment. I just think this is wrong.

0: it's just wrong. So I know a lot of people will disagree, and they'll probably say, well, it's based on whatever the kid did. But I think it's a different way to handle it. That just, it broke my heart.
1: It's only abuse if the parent is angry or mad at the time, and it doesn't take 22 licks. So it only becomes abuse when the parent is angry or mad.
2: Well, first of all, I was born in 74. So I'm definitely from that, you know, the era where you got beat and disciplined. And I have a successful 21-year-old, and she has been disciplined, you know, to the extent necessary. That's absolutely ridiculous to me. You don't take, you know, your anger out on the child. It's about disciplining them, and maybe 5 hits or 4 hits, but 22 to me seems absolutely a bit excessive.
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5: And you still don't get it.
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6: Let him use it. Go ahead.
3: 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Let him use it.
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3: Say that.
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3: I would say they tried to instill fear in you. 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
3: 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Every rod, spoil the child. And it was in Ecclesiastes.
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3: And now here's yet another reason to keep listening to the DL Hughley Show. But every dude who does a dangerous job is a woman telling him if he ain't bringing no money home, he ain't worth a damn. Like, I remember reading about these Tiger Widows and Indian.

0: And say you ain't gonna bring no money home. Cause a tiger might growl, but a woman gonna talk. So you gonna be out there.
1: And then Pete Hesmith. First off, why do I need to know his religion at every turn? Christians are best served when your actions tell me who you are as opposed to your words. It's show, not tell. But he doesn't look Christ-like. We're obliterating, we're gonna annihilate and sword and get dog. Come on now.
2: Yeah, well, even the Bible says that you will be known by your fruit.
1: Right.
2: We know you by your works.
1: No offense, Atlanta. All right, it's the D.L. Hughley Show, your 2026 edition. Remember, if you're I hate when people do this.
3: But do not disturb.
1: Hey, Blood, let me call you right back. I'm just in the middle of doing this thing. I'll call you right back. I'm in New York. I'll hit you back in a bit.
2: Right, turn it off.
1: All right, peace.
4: Airplane mode.
1: But no, because last time I put on airplane mode, it kept doing it. So just put it on.
2: Put it on silent. How about that?
1: I'll put you on silent.
2: Crazy story. You remember Quentin Aaron, the Blind Side actor?
1: Yeah.
2: I don't know if you guys know
1: when
2: about
1: was in a coma.
2: He was recovering from a stroke. Yeah, he'd been in a coma.
1: Yeah.
2: Well, when he woke up from the coma, he found out that his wife was still married to another man.
1: He should have went back to sleep.
2: What a way to wake up, right? So.
1: Wow.
5: Could have been worse. He could have woke up and found out she had a password to his phone.
1: Or that she wasn't a chick. We're going to be talking to...

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2: Yo, I ain't seen you in a minute.

0: It is the D.L. Hughley Show, your 2026 edition. Remember, if you're going to be in New York, I will be there this Friday, Saturday, Sunday. City Winery is the place, so come check me out. I'm really excited, working on a lot of new stuff, a lot of new materials. And thank you guys for messing up so bad, it helps me. RFK is the Gator of the Kennedy family.
1: Without question, you're making Gator look good.
2: I'm sorry, God.
0: But isn't it something that Hunter Biden is the crackhead, but he acts more scientifically locked in than RFK? Well, they both are drug addicts, and they both are, right?
3: Yep. Yeah, but I feel like one is at least recovered. The other one is still lost.
0: One is people. I think that I don't know what. They are grilling Dr. Fauci. Dr. Fauci worked for Donald Trump. The government was shut down under Donald Trump. As you remember, while we were voting, there were lockdown rules in place, right? That's what happened.
3: Right. That's right. Correct.
0: Who was the one that told us to inject bleach and sunshine? Who did that?
4: Our president.
3: Yep.
0: Who told us it would be over in a while? Who is dead? Like, how many? Remember when, see, people forget, remember when Herman Cain died because he listened to Trump?
4: Yep. Right.
0: Remember all the conservative radio hosts who died as a result of listening to Trump?
3: Mm-hmm. Yep.
0: Remember Trump getting sick because he didn't listen and there was a helicopter that had to come take him away to the hospital? Remember that?
4: Yeah, buddy.
0: It's insane. You're listening to RFK, who was so bad during COVID that they banned him from being on the internet because he spread so much misinformation. And in addition to Trump, the thing that costs the most people is Hotep and MAGA.
4: Yeah. Gabe, that ain't real.
0: I watched people die in the hospital. Remember, I passed out. I was going through long time. I know what it's like. And didn't then to have them relitigated. People are getting all the things that were associated with COVID.
2: Yeah, and the millions that died.
0: They forget about that. It's a million people in this country, and we handled it so slipshod because no state, there was no uniform approach. Every state handled its own thing. Some states were open, some states weren't.
4: Yeah.
0: It was like having a no peeing section in the pool.
3: Oh, wow.
4: Kind of like
0: and all you hear, and now everybody's really, and the whole thing is they tried to absolve Trump from office.

0: Listen, that man didn't mess up that reflection pool.
1: Nope.
2: No, he
0: it
2: did
0: wasn't
2: not.
0: Antifa on January 6th.
1: Nope.
0: And Dr. Fauci was not responsible for the COVID response.
1: Yeah.
0: He worked for 6 different presidents. He could tell you his advice. You got to decide what to do. And you were so concerned about re-election that you let people die and let people on their own. Just like then, just like now, there was no leadership.
2: Mm. Yeah. But that's the interesting thing. This is just a matter of a quick Google. You can go back and listen and watch Trump as he's giving out misinformation. And you can see Dr. Fauci's face and the chick next to him that used to wear the little scarf around her neck. Yeah. You can see it.
1: Yep.
2: So the fact that people have this selective amnesia about exactly what happened during COVID, we remember. Sure. I know you remember.
0: It was a confluence of things, man. It was an epidemic of a neurovirus, and the epidemic of stupidity.
1: Oh.
0: There's a shot. There's a vaccine for a neurovirus. It's not one for, for a coronavirus. It's not one for stupidity.
1: Never.
0: And people started listening to people on the internet. Everybody had a story. If I had one more hotel tell me about, I heard.
2: Elderberry.
0: Shut up.
2: Oh my God!
0: Remember Nicki Minaj? My cousin in the Caribbean took it, and one of his testicles. Shut up!
2: Please shut up.
0: Now we deserve it. We do. Coming up next, we're gonna be talking to Kirk Franklin. We got the Hughley Hustle Home Mix. Plus, we got another Short Bus Records presentation, and Sybil Wilps will give us what we need to know right now. Here's Blackstreet. It is the DL Hughley Show.
3: Yeah. Yo, Trey Trump reverse.

0: Ladies and gentlemen, I think he's definitely, I don't listen to gospel, but he's my favorite gospel artist by a long shot.
1: Yeah, we know
0: yes,
1: why.
0: Yes, and we know why.
1: We know why.
0: I just love the dude. Put your hands together for Kirk Franklin. How you doing, man?
2: You only love me because you heard me cussing.
0: That's what it is. Hey, Kirk, I knew you was going to cuss. I knew it was going to happen.
3: I got the over-under.
0: I knew it. I wasn't shocked at all.
2: How y'all doing, man?
0: You're wonderful, man. And I've always said that about you. Not the fact that you, called your son a none of that. That wasn't it. What I always said about you was how relatable you are to even people that aren't necessarily

0: necessarily of that stripe. Like, I think that, you know, it's hard for me to believe in something that the people who hated me told me to believe in. That's been my, but you are so relatable that I oftentimes find myself wondering if I'm right. And then when you cussed your son out, I knew that there was a place for me with you. And I knew it.
1: Well, man, your friendship and even the fact that I could say that I've had just to meet you, be around you is even humbling for me, because I have so much respect for just the longevity of your career. And how you continue to challenge and to really inquire and to ask the different questions about not only life, but also about ourselves is very inspiring, you know. And I do want to say to people, you know, is that the reason why I did apologize about what happened between me and my son is because, you know, it's because even though as a father, you know, dealing with a 33-year-old son, you know, they can take you there, I do not want to normalize that act that I did, because I never want to make that seem like that's always the way that you should naturally have to respond as a black father.
0: So, I mean, I'm just...
1: But, man, I'm just very happy to speak to you and to talk, man, what all going on and the beautiful things, whether it's fatherhood or life or just trying to make us better men, you know, than just whatever opportunities we get.
0: I didn't know you were adopted. And Jasmine, you know, our co-host here, she was adopted. And she, it's funny because a lot of people who came up that way either had like great Christmases, great experiences that kind of shaped the way that they kind of see things, or not so great and it's shit, right? Jasmine, you had great Christmas.
2: I had a great Christmas.
0: Yeah,
2: sorry.
1: Wow.
0: Oh, okay. I thought y'all.
3: No, we don't sync up because we were both adopted. No, it's not like that.
0: I thought it was like an adoption Voltron. I didn't know what it was.
3: My Christmas was great.
0: That's why you don't have an album. That's why you don't have several albums.
3: But I'm sure we do share some.
0: Maybe if you had suffered more, you'd be.
3: I'm sure we share some other things as, you know, adoptees, but not that. I had a great
1: Now, let me ask you a question, my sister. Let me ask you a question. Were you adopted by people that were outside of life? Like, did you have any experience of your biological mother and father?
3: Not until my 30s. I didn't meet my biological parents until my 30s.
1: And now let me tell you what's so beautiful about what you said, DL. It's because most people, when they're adopted, the normal system is that kids are not in the presence of their parents. They don't know who their parents are. So the adopted parents get a chance to build their own protection and safety with their kids, right?
0: Right.
1: But in my situation, the lady that adopted me, she knew mother. And even though my mother... And so what happened was, and the question that my sister kind of tested this on the phone, is that when you were adopted kid, and every now and then, maybe once or twice or three times a year, your biological will pop in and pop out kind of like a big brother or sister, what they do is that they never allow that wound to heal.
0: Mm-hmm. Yeah. Jasmine, just to dovetail this, bring this whole thing home.
2: Yeah.
0: So he was adopted.
4: Kurt's still listening to you, right?
0: By an old person. You were adopted by four or five people before they got it right.
2: Well, I was in foster families first.
0: Okay.
2: And then I got a forever
0: family. So, like, there was, like, families with training wheels, right?
2: Yeah. Yeah.
0: I'm trying to figure it out. Okay.
2: That's the point I'm trying to make.
0: So you had wonderful Christmases.
2: Yes.
0: Right?
2: Well, the one that I remember when I got to my forever home, I'm sure the first four weren't so great.
0: What did they call that, forever home?
2: Well, that's what I call it. The family that adopted me.
0: Puppies at forever home, not people.
2: Well, the one that keeps you, yeah. I stay with them forever until they die. Yeah. Yeah,
4: I mean, that ain't forever. Yeah. Yeah. That's called forensics.
2: You, that's a great thing.
4: A long
0: you need to
4: time,
0: go to school.
2: All right. Hey, Kirk Franklin, are you with me?
0: Jasmine, you listen to Kirk's album for hope, but listen to Jasmine's album for pain.
4: Yes, man.
5: Crying emoji.
2: Oh, no. There's no sadness.
0: It's the D.L. 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

Reading Pride and Prejudice, except you're not reading it. Harris Dickinson and Marissa Abella are reading it to you on Audible. 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Your ears burn. You yearn for Elizabeth and Mr. Darcy to profess their undying love for one another. 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Performance is so good, you'll give love a second chance.

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0: people who were previously men shouldn't be able to compete against women in my estimation. But if you think about it, Ronnie Lott, who was one of the greatest defensive backs ever, he mangled his finger during the game. He didn't want to come out the game, so he told him to cut his finger. And we thought he was the man for doing it. But imagine if a dude want to cut his Johnson off his tailbone. That's a bad dude right there. Man, you know what? If you're willing to do that to stay in the game, more power to you.
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2: Kyle Hughley, a.k.a. Special K, is the latest hot record producer. And we're going to hear his latest project on Short Bus Records coming up in about 10 minutes. Then we're getting back to the mix on the D.L. Hughley Show.

0: It's now time for Kyle Hughley, a.k.a. 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
1: And it's your boy Special K, another Short Bus Records banger, baby, baby. Now listen up, everybody. There's a parasitic outbreak causing explosive diarrhea sweeping the country. Here's Got Me Running to the Bathroom. It's another bang on Short Bus

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1: I don't got no control over it, man. 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
0: It's the DL Hughley Show. And we're back.
1: It is the DL Hughley Show, your 2026 edition. We got a song from When Your Mom and Daddy Were Still Together. That is coming up next. The militant man, Jamal Kingsley, he's going to be right here to expose racism that is hidden in our everyday lives. That's up in less than 15 minutes. Now it is time for What You Need to Know with Sybil Wilkes.
3: It's Sybil Wilkes with What We Need to Know. That weeks-long standoff between Capitol Hill and the Justice Department may have reached its official end. Acting Attorney General Todd Blanche announced on social media the administration officially rescinded the controversial $2 billion anti-weaponization fund, signing a formal order that renders the directive completely null and void. The high-stakes agreement comes just 2 days before the Senate Judiciary Committee is scheduled to vote on the Blanche nomination for full Attorney General of the United States, putting to rest sharp bipartisan criticism surrounding potential settlement payouts to January 6th rioters. Former Vice President Kamala Harris is floating major judicial reforms while addressing the National Urban League Conference in Nashville. The former Democratic presidential nominee advocated for expanding the United States Supreme Court to 13 justices. That would match the country's 13 federal district courts. When pressed on her political future, the former vice president maintained her current focus is entirely on the upcoming midterm elections, though she acknowledged she's actively considering another presidential run in 2028. And out west, Washington State activated the National Guard as raging blazes devoured. The criminals are warning of a new cosmetic side effect tied to the popular GLP-1 weight loss medications like Ozempic. Known as temporal hollowing, the condition causes sunken temples and a thinner, aged facial appearance. To subscribe to my free daily newsletter, please visit SybilWilkes.com. For all the news 24/7, go to News1.com. I'm Sybil Wilkes. Be informed, be empowered.
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0: It is the Dale Hughley Show, your 2026 edition. In case you're going to be in New York, I will be there this Friday, Saturday, and Sunday. City Winery is the venue. Two Friday, two Saturday, one Sunday. I think three are already sold out. So come check me out.
1: Wow.
0: If you're taking notes, it'd be nice to see you. So I was telling you earlier in the show, I got on the plane. I was coming from the Conclave. And I put my bag up and I look next to me, right in front of me is who?
2: Who
0: is it, Jasmine? I give you three guesses.
2: Let me guess.
0: Somebody who's taking a lot of heat for you know, performing for Trump.
2: Ooh, Nicki Minaj.
0: Nope.
2: Kodak Black.
0: Nope.
2: Ice Cube.
0: Nope.
2: Vanilla
0: I'll
2: Ice.
0: I give you one more just for good measure. No, who I would care? I wouldn't even know who Vanilla Ice was.
2: Oh, I mean,
0: I thought he, I would think he was an old white man. Like. I wouldn't know who he was.
2: I don't know what you listen to on the weekend.
0: It was Nelly.
2: Nelly was behind you in coach.
0: He was in first class too. And he, okay. I got on the plane. I put my bag up and I see him. It was like, oh, and then we remember what we said about each other. And it was like,
2: it's getting hot in here.
0: And the security dude who I knew was cool too. He smiled at me. Then he saw the tensions like drop.
2: Yeah, he's like, uh oh,
1: you don't want one of these Air Force Ones up your.
0: Yeah,
1: head.
0: Man. Yeah, man. It was because you know I don't want to be fake, but I ain't rude. Hey man. And then that was it. We never talked again. It was very awkward.
2: You should have whispered some stuff under your breath now and then.
0: No, I was just like, you know, I feel how I feel everywhere. Yeah. I do. I think what they're doing to Nolan Wells' mama is
2: disgusting.
0: It is. It was American.
1: Yeah.
0: It's American. It's typical of what they do. Mm-hmm. Do you know how many women have gotten lynched trying to fight for their sons and families? One of the most famous lynching ever. Was they killed this woman's husband and she sought justice and they killed her too. So that this is all the template. How dare you question us about what you do to we do to your family?
1: Yeah, they did the same thing to Carmelo Anthony's family.
0: Exactly. I can understand us having different political. I think Brandon Tatum is the worst kind of human being. Did you see when Nick Fuentes called him Uncle Tom? He called him a.
2: Sure did.
0: He called him a coon. Do you realize, and that's the one thing I agree with, how do you live with yourself with the dude you're trying to please? Like, he's like, you're not going to debate me. Why would I? Who? How do you debate somebody who argues that slavery or that there was no racism in America?
1: Yeah.
0: How do you argue with somebody that tells you that Rosa Parks' husband had a car? Like how do you? And this whole debate thing. What they're doing is not debates. Debates is it has a structure and all that. They just go to schools and shout at each other.
1: Correct.
0: Charlie Kirk wasn't the debater. He went to colleges and argued with kids about all the things he'd never done. Easily if you're going to have a debate, you have a moderator, somebody to check facts, they just spout off their mouth and shout. And who gave this idea that he was the idea of a mental judge? You know, I don't speak that well, but I dust his ass off. Are you crazy? All right, coming up, we got a song from when your mom and daddy were still together. We got the militant man, Jamal Kingsley. He's going to return to expose racism hidden in our everyday lives. Of course, we got a little note from the GED section, and Jasmine Sanders will let us know what is trending on the D.L. Hughley Show. Right now, here's Olivia Dean.

That was Olivia Dean, Man I Need. The Militant Man Jamal King returned to expose racism hidden in our everyday lives, wrapped a song from when your mom and daddy were still together. Blue Magic Sideshow on the D.L. Hughley Show.

0: Magic Sideshow. Here he is, the Militant Man, returning to expose racism hidden in our everyday lives.
1: Hello, my brothers and sisters. This is Jamal Kingsley, the Militant Man, here to expose racism hidden in our everyday lives. Why is it the roads that we drive on every day are black, but the lines are white? Is it because white is always trying to tell blacks where to go, to stay in your lane, or stay in your place, so to speak? Think about it, my brother. And why is it when a company is losing

0: Militant Man. And until next time, stay woke and think about it, my brother.
1: I'm going to give you a little note from the GED section. That's up in 15 minutes. It is the D.L. Hughley Show. Nobody. This man has denied people that didn't vote for him federal funding. Does it matter? I think it's horrible that people lost their jobs and livelihood. Nobody. Based on who they voted for. Look at all the servicemen that had to go to food banks. Does it matter? I think that we should have exactly the same modicum of decency and respect they exhibit to everyone else. From coast to
2: coast, yeah. It's the D.L. Hughley Show.
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what is a fairly common refrain, at least on one side of the aisle, is the penchant for relitigating stuff that happened in 2020, whether it is Donald Trump and the election of 2020, or now the Senate questioning Dr. Fauci all about 2026. Have you noticed they're not talking about anything that's going on right now? Nothing that affects people right now. It's almost as if they're trying to distract us from what I wish they was interested in, and going, if they're going back in time, is interested in talking to the victim.

victims of Epstein. I wish they were doing that. I wish they were trying to find a way forward from all of the things and the mistakes that were made as far as January 6th goes. The options get 30% off. And people are yelling socialism. They're calling it socialism. He's tearing the city up. He did exactly what he was promising he would do. As a matter of fact, he's mostly kept his promises in his first few months of his administration. When Donald Trump was reelected for the second time, the exit polls, the ones who were, you know, gave another reason outside the obvious one that a lot of people, there was race involved, but a lot of them thought that Donald Trump would do a better job with the affordable items that people need. Groceries. He would lower groceries. As a matter of fact, that is what he promised. He would lower groceries. And everything he has done since then has been inflationary. I don't care. A war, an unnecessary war, inflationary. Tariffs, inflationary. The ham-handed approach to our immigration and deportation, inflationary. As a matter of fact, there's been nothing that he has done that was similar to the promises that he made. Why is it that when Mondami keeps his promise to do what it is he said he would do, that people are calling it socialism, and he's actually keeping the promise that people asked for Donald Trump to do? Mondami is a city. The city of New York has a larger GDP when adjusted than all but 10 cities in America. So he's doing something that wouldn't be hard for a lot of people to do. And what is the concern of most Americans? The affordability of groceries, not being able to eat, put food on the table. Why is it one man's campaign promise has become another man's socialism? Why is it that the very promises that Trump has broken and that people are angry about, and he is keeping the anger with him too? So you're angry at one man because he didn't keep his promise, and you're angry at another man because he did. One man's socialism is another man's campaign promise. Why are you angry at the man who is doing what he said he was due, but and you're angry at the man who didn't do it? I will say this. I don't know where most people, what deity they ascribe to. I don't know, who people pray to. But I can say this. That man is doing, in New York, is doing exactly what he promised. Exactly what he promised. The man in the White House is not. Again, one man's socialism, another man's campaign promise. And I tell you the truth of it all. That Muslim is putting Christians to shame right now. That's a little note from the GED section. It's the D.L. Hughes.

0: Welcome.
1: Jasmine.
2: Woman.
1: Tell these good people what's trending.
2: The shooting in Idaho. Did you see this at the In-N-Out?
1: Yeah.
2: Very sad situation. I mean, very sad situation. But the one thing that saved the day more than anything that people are talking about is this guy, Jordan Salinas. Now, the thing is, he was involved, I guess, or in the area during a mass shooting that took place back in 2021. Now, he's a healthcare worker. He's a full-time caregiver to his brother who's in a wheelchair. And after that incident back in 2021, he decided he was going to go and start, you know, I guess.
1: Bet that. Yep.
2: Yeah, going and learning how to shoot a gun, because he said he could tell the person that was shooting, the shooter, was going after what he deemed soft targets. And that meant, you know, people, even the person who was next to him who happened to be in a wheelchair and another aide, you know, he was going after people that he thought, I guess, were easy targets. And he was like, that will never happen on my watch again. And this guy who was shooting at the In-N-Out did not count on Jordan Salinas being there with his girlfriend, you know, getting ready to enjoy a quiet Saturday, so he thought. And when he heard what happened, he pulled his gun and did what he had been doing best for the past couple of years. And that is, he went from car to car to car, found this guy, and started returning fire. And police say this is basically what, you know, I guess helped this gunman, yeah, you know, from causing more wreckage. Yep.
1: Finally a good guy.
2: Finally a good guy with a gun.
1: If only he was at Uvalde, maybe some of those students wouldn't have.
3: Oh, my goodness.
1: Or Storm in high school. Or any number of times when that theory is supposed to play out. But thank you. Thank God he was there.
2: Thank God he was there is right. The other thing that's trending, and I hate to even talk about this, we've talked quite a bit about this new Black Panther film, and that has brought up a lot of conversation about Chadwick Boseman, and we've talked about how people felt about, you know, the guy who's going to be playing, stepping in the role, I guess, of T'Challa. Now the conversation, I don't know why, I guess because everybody's talking about it, Chadwick Boseman's estate.
3: Oh, boy.
2: Of course, you know, whenever there's a death, there's always going to be what? Some tension and some fighting over the will, because he died without a will. And so now, I guess, on behalf of their parents, his siblings are saying, the wife ain't sharing the money. They're like, we're supposed to get 50% of the estate.
1: She now, don't have to.
2: I mean, I don't know. I mean, you know, even the parents are saying, you know, we were supposed to get 25% of the estate, but the wife is like, y'all ain't nothing. Mm. We're not, sharing anything. But that's what happens when you don't have a will, right? I mean, and that's what things that people are saying, it's important that, you know, you have to make sure you have a clear directive, you know, from, you know, what your plans are, what you want to be done with your estate, with your money, and all of those. And the brothers are saying there's no transparency.
1: Nice if they did it, but she don't have to.
3: Yeah. Now they need Black Panther to come in.
2: Somebody better do something. Yeah. That's what's trending.
1: All right, coming up, we got What Have You Learned? That's coming up next on the D.O. Hewitt Show.
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12: 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It's Joe's savings, and if he wants to spend it on a velvet painting of himself with a white tiger at his feet, we say, roar, Joe, roar. 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
1: 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With SkyRizzy, Risankizumab Rizza, I'm treating my skin and joint symptoms so I can keep moving. SkyRizzy, a prescription-only injection for adults, helps me move with less joint pain, stiffness, swelling, and fatigue. And for those who have plaque psoriasis, 90% clearer skin is possible. With SkyRizzy, there's no daily dosing. It's just 4 doses a year after 2 starter doses.
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1: All right, y'all fantastic out there again. People rise, honey. Kiki, we're going to find out what's going on with them, and you don't want to miss all that, okay? 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
1: 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Remember, if you're in New York City, NYC, I will be there at the City Winery Friday, Saturday, and Sunday. Two shows Friday, two shows Saturday, one show Sunday. I think three sold out. So come check me out if you take a notion. Jasmine Sanders, what'd you learn today?
4: Well, I thought for sure Oxy would be the talk of the town, the movie.
1: What?
4: It was almost impossible to get tickets to sit in 70mm because it was sold out. I didn't know this for almost a year and I thought it was incredible, but Spider-Man, they say, has secured the biggest domestic opening day ever with $168 million. They say it's basically, you know, Tom Holland's highest grossing preview night ever. Yep. So shout out to Spider-Man.
1: Yeah. About
4: I'm going to have to go see that next.
5: Yeah.
4: Yeah.
1: What's next? Roaches? That's on that.
4: Shut up, D.L. Are you...
5: Blue Beetle didn't do too good. Maybe a roast.
1: You see horsefly. That's great.
4: But on for the first day, that's a lot of money. $168 million. That's pretty big.
1: Yeah, I saw that. I stayed awake through the whole thing.
11: If you added the Thursday totals, that's $300 million this week.
4: Yeah, it was $355 actually.
5: Wow.
4: That's pretty incredible. So shout out to Spider-Man and Brand New Day and all the
11: Marvel
4: things.
11: Marvel and all the bug lovers around the world.
4: Yeah, we go.
1: Yeah. Junior's hand to the king. What'd you learn today?
11: Well, I learned something partial, and I'm looking for the rest of it, and hopefully Jazzy can fill me in later. But that drug she was talking about earlier in the Jazzy report.
4: Oh, for ADHD and stuff?
11: Yeah, I need that, like, right now.
1: Yeah,
11: so
1: no,
11: when you get the name, give it to me. I'll put my prescription in immediately. I'll be a guinea pig. Come on.
1: Yeah, I don't think it works on black people.
4: I don't think it does either.
5: Never mind.
4: But I think it's like Centriola or something like that.
1: Guinea pigs and monkey
5: pigs. Never mind.
1: So on the next D.L. Hughley Show, some people will get upset with me about the things I say, so we'll have an opportunity to vent with our segment called
4: D.L. Hughley.
1: Plus, we're going to honor someone's benevolence as the human being of the week. It is the D.L. Hughley Show. We will definitely see you on the other side. Kyle, my favorite short bus operator, pull that string. We got to go.
12: Toot, toot.
1: It's the D.L. Hughley Show. See you on the other

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